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That's one of my shine. I got the ear factor. Designer drip Mitch matcher. Equipped with 30 shots, extended clip packer. Since a little I had the ear factor. Hey.

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But when it come to that A1, I'm the mix master. On my spot, don't got the ear factor. 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Designed a drip Mitch matcher, equipped with 30 shots, extended clip packer. Since a little

Tierra Whack. Thank you for FOXing with a girl. You know I love you, fool. Philly, you all day. Philly, you all day. Each and every way.

night without a light in the bend of dark arms, safe from trauma, grief, and strife. Black is the color of real jungle fever in Belize, Tanzania, or Papua New Guinea. Sweaty black bodies swinging wildly, uninhibited, unashamed, unabashedly free. Black is the color of the Atlantic floor, the complexion of the sky god directly north. It is a sunset horizon disappearing into Ontario Lake.

0: music from Asher Roth going back several years with Tangerine Girl. Ahead of that, we heard new music from Ombre with Peyote. The Womack sisters, they are amazing on the Daptone record label, If I Let You. Off their new album, Danielle Ponder. Track called Power, also new. We heard a classic from Miss Erykah Badu with Didn't You Know. Jill Scott with Northside featuring Tiara Rack. Real Bad Men and Bulgy Jones featuring LP with It Factor. And we started off with Droogy Otis, a project from Madlib and Yorl Droog. And we heard The Edge featuring Killer Mike. My name is Mila Grant. This is the Cultural Bunker, and Wax and DJ Hoppa are going to be at Higher Ground.
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We heard Tuesday evenings from 8 to 10 p.m. Try to get in a new show at least every 2 weeks, and then shows are repeated Friday and Saturday evening, also 8 to 10 p.m.

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Lakelet 47 with HNIC. And if you know, you know.

So I'll just leave it there. If you have any questions, you can just let me know. You can follow us on the gram, Cultural Bunker Radio.

And music from Soul Legend with You Can Get It. Headed that, we heard from Blaze with Breathe, featuring Natasha Diggs, Dennis Ferrer with Hey Hey. What else did we do? We had new music from Tuki Monster, Joy Without Sound, Eric the Architect with No Doubt I'm in Love, and we started off with No Worries and Everybody Gets Down. Got some Jungle in the background, who are on tour now. Check called Dominoes. I want to thank you so much for listening to The Cultural Bunker. My name is Milo Grant. 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And that is Eastern Standard Time.

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And we are recording this show on August 26, 2026. And this is the very first emo-themed Green Bubble Tea set. I'm calling it Emo Night, inspired by the fact that there are many emo-themed nights and events happening in the Burlington, Vermont area and around. I will plug some of them later. And that last song we heard was Story of the Year, Until the Day I Die, from the album Page Avenue. And we kicked off with My Chemical Romance, Welcome to the Black Parade, from the album The Black Parade. Next song we're going to hear is called Check Yes, Juliet, from We the Kings.

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1: For those just tuning in, my name is Isabella. My program is called Green Bubble Tea. And this show is called Emo Night. We are looking back at some of the emo, pop punk, screamo songs of the Y2K era, inspired by the fact that a lot of nightclubs and bars have been hosting emo nights. So I thought I would do my very first emo-themed episode of Green Bubble Tea. That last song we heard was called If You Can't Hang by Sleeping With Sirens. Prior was Blink-182 with The Rock Show, All Time Low with Dear Maria, Count Me In, Check Yes, Juliet kicked off that set by We The Kings. Next song is Ocean Avenue from Yellow Card.

You are tuned in to the very first emo-themed episode of Green Bubble Tea. And that last song was from Under Oath, Reinventing Your Exit. Prior was Taking Back Sunday, Cute Without the E, Cut from the Team, Hawthorne Heights with Ohio Is for Lovers, Fallout Boy with Nobody Puts Baby in the Corner, The Red Jumpsuit Apparatus with Face Down. We kicked off that set with Yellow Card, Ocean Avenue. Next song is from Paramore, their breakthrough song, Misery Business.

And the first half of this week's edition of Green Bubble Tea is complete. We broadcast from the BTV Media Factory in the south end of Burlington, Vermont. 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And this show is themed around emo music. We're calling it Emo Night Green Bubble Tea Edition. We're playing some of the emo and pop punk songs of the Y2K era. And that last song was Move Along from the All-American Rejects. Prior was Mayday Parade with Jamie All Over. And we kicked off that set with Misery Business from Paramore from their first album, Riot. Next song we're going to hear to kick off the second hour is Miss Murder from AFI.

We're about to conclude Emo Night. The last song was called Carafernalia from Pierce the Veil from the album Selfish Machines. Prior was The Used with Buried Myself Alive. We kicked off that set with AFI Miss Murder. And we're going to conclude Emo Night with I'm Not Okay, I Promise from My Chemical Romance

first emo night on Green Bubble Tea is complete, and there will be more. So yesterday we lost a legend, Dolly Parton, at the age of 80. Rest in peace to her. We're going to listen to three songs from her, starting with 9 to 5, one of her more famous songs.

0: Rip Dolly Parton. The songs we just heard were Dumb Blonde from the album Hello, I'm Dolly, Harper Valley PTA, and 9 to 5. And next we're going to hear a song that she wrote, I Will Always Love You, but was covered by many artists, most famously Whitney Houston. And Dolly admitted that she liked Whitney's version even better than hers. And we are going to listen to Whitney's version right now.
1: If I should stay.

You know, I was wondering, you know, if you could keep on, because the force, it's got a lot of power, and it makes me feel like, it makes me feel like,

We have about 15 minutes left of Green Bubble Tea. During this last 45 minutes, we've been just playing random songs because I couldn't think of an idea to fill the rest of the show. It is Michael Jackson's birthday in just a couple days from now, August 29th, so I thought I'd play one song from him, Don't Stop to Get Enough, from his album Off the Wall. Rest in peace to him. Another artist that is not with us anymore, that's one of my favorites, George Michael. We heard a song, One More Try, from the album Faith. Next, we're going to hear a song from Olivia Rodrigo called Stupid Song. I performed it at karaoke last week, that's why I'm randomly adding it. It's a very fast-paced song. It was a little difficult to do, but I think I did a good job.

I like to support my friends all ways that I can. I have many friends that are musicians. So I'm going to conclude the last 12 minutes with a song from the War Turtles, which is my friend Emma's band. And this song is called Pale Blue Dot Is Round, and it is from the album War Turtles vs. Goliath, Never Really Over, Part 4, Winter. Also, if you live in the Burlington, Vermont area, the War Turtles are doing a show at 7 p.m. at Oddfellows Lounge, which is in Burlington, on Friday, August 28th.

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trillions of cigarette butts are thrown into the environment yearly. Contrary to what many believe, cigarette butts are not harmless. They contain hundreds of chemicals that include formaldehyde, arsenic, lead, copper, chromium, and cadmium. They also contain a variety of polyaromatic hydrocarbons. Next time you're putting out your butt, consider picking them up and taking them with you to your place of residence for disposal. 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

0: And when I'm gone, I want all of my trench coats framed and my knackered boots and dirty glasses tastefully arranged on the plinths in between. 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

put 10 on the tank, put light player back, shorty tell her send her my thanks. Rookie on the field with a 5-star rank. Not Jesus, but it's rare you see me make a mistake. The closest thing to perfect, walking the surface. Dressed to the nines with a high design purchase. I'm so worth it, 22s on a Cadillac hearse, I'm soul searching. My cologne reek of confidence, I'm Forrest Gump with the accomplishments, don't you forget it. Still on earth whipping rocket ships, clean cut, no for talking until you get the picture. Won't return till my message is heard. Smile on my face while I'm flipping the bird. Bite the dust, biting my style, now bite the curve.

0: 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Hello, Vermonters. 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

0: magic, beat on, soaring way beyond. I am entertainment to all juvenile flam. 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To the grain.
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Even the competition dumbfounded. 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

0: hours of rap cream, kid. 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It figures I'd have to dust you off the scene like a wise guy with my New York lean.
1: Minds that I supply for the father, nuclei of mind, state from state to state. University

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Yeah. And of course, my man the legend, Ramsey Lewis.

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Can we make it personal? Wanna know you closer, darling. 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

I'm DJ Jachi, and this is 99.3 FM WBTV LP Burlington. I'm the host of Jachi Jams, which airs on Fridays at 3 p.m.

It's Ryan, and welcome to Reelin' in the Years, episode 99. And our featured five theme is It's All Greek to Me, five songs with references to Greece. More on that coming up. Leading us off this week, it's a group out of Athens, Ohio. This is the Riley Babst Band, and from their 2026 release, Unprofessional, here's Song About a Dress.

That was Los Lobos with Don't Worry, Baby, from their 1984 album How Will the Wolf Survive? The album title was inspired by a National Geographic article about whether wolves could survive in a changing world. The band immediately saw itself in that question, trying to succeed in the American record business without sacrificing their Mexican-American identity. Also in there, Van Morrison gave us Domino, his 1970 tribute to New Orleans rock and roll pioneer Fats Domino. It climbed to number 9 on Billboard's Hot 100, one position higher than Brown Eyed Girl. That makes Domino the biggest American hit of his career. If you're just tuning in, this is Reelin' in the Years. I'm Ryan. The featured five theme is It's All Greek to Me, songs that include references to Greece. This is song number 1. Mykonos is a Greek island in the Aegean Sea, but listen closely and you'll never actually hear its name in this song. The entire Greek connection exists in the title. Fleet Foxes recorded it for their Sun Giant EP, which was originally created simply to give the band something to sell on tour. Instead, it became an important part of their 2008 breakthrough. Here's Mykonos.

Lucinda Williams from her 2003 release, World Without Tears. That was Real Live Bleeding and Broken Guitar Strings. And we began the segment with new music from Sheryl Crow and Freedom Bus featuring Jesse Wills. Crow says she doesn't take freedom lightly because it was paid for through the sacrifices of others. The song asks whether we truly honor that history or simply use the word freedom as permission to dismiss or mistreat one another. The song will close her new album, Pick You Up. It's Ryan, this is Reelin' in the Years. On the way, the enduring Rush classic that generations of fans embraced, even though Geddy Lee has never understood why. This week's featured five theme is It's All Greek to Me, songs with references to Greece. This is song number two. Miserloo began as an Eastern Mediterranean folk song, with the earliest known recording made in 1927 by Greek musician Tetos Demetriads. The title roughly translates to Egyptian woman. Decades later, Lebanese-American guitarist Dick Dale remembered hearing a relative play the melody on an oud. He cranked up the tempo, added rapid-fire picking, and transformed it into surf rock. Then the movie Pulp Fiction introduced it to another generation. Here's Dick Dale with Miserloo.

That was Santana with Jingo from their 1969 eponymous debut album. That was adapted from the song Jingo Loba, written and first recorded by Nigerian percussionist Babatunde Olatunji. Santana electrified its chants and layered drums and performed it at Woodstock before their debut album had even been released. And Fish got us going with Gotta Jabu from their 2000 album Farmhouse. The word jabu doesn't appear to have any established meaning, and that's really the point. It works less like a piece of storytelling and more like another part of the music. This is Reelin' in the Years. I'm Ryan. Thanks for joining me. Still ahead, the hit written by a future monkey, then rejected because producers didn't think it sounded like a monkey's song. Up next, one of the most enduring songs from Rush's early years, although lead singer Geddy Lee has never understood its appeal. In his memoir, Lee described the recording as sounding kinda dinky and admitted he always found the chorus a little too sugary. Fortunately, generations of Rush fans disagreed. Here's Fly By Night.

after. Find my mind after. With change, you never die.

That was Dusty Springfield with I Only Want to Be With You. The song was originally intended for singer Gene Ryder, whose homemade demo featured her keeping the beats on a biscuit tin lid. She didn't get to make the record, but she did sing backup when Dusty transformed it into a hit. Also in the set, Camera Obscura with Lloyd, I'm Ready to Be Heartbroken. The title is a direct response to Lloyd Cole and the Commotions' 1984 song, Are You Ready to Be Heartbroken? And we opened the set with the Stone Ponies and Different Drum, which was written by Michael Nesmith in 1964, before he became one of the Monkees. The Greenbrier Boys were the first to record it as a bluegrass number. Nesmith later offered it to the Monkees, but the TV show's producers rejected it because they didn't think it sounded like a Monkees song. You're listening to Reelin' in the Years. It's Ryan, coming up in Hour 2. The one-off benefit performance that unexpectedly reunited a band and produced its first album in 11 years. Also, the songwriter who tried to imitate one of his heroes, then missed the night his song won a major award because he was touring with that very same hero. If you're unable to stick around for the next hour, you can always listen on demand by way of the podcast. For more information, visit reelinwithryan.com. Our featured five theme is It's All Greek to Me, songs with references to Greece. This is song number 3. Athena was the Greek goddess of wisdom and warfare. But Pete Townsend of The Who wasn't originally writing about a goddess. The song was inspired by actress Teresa Russell, who rejected his romantic advances after the two attended a performance of Pink Floyd's The Wall. He initially named the song Teresa, but later changed it because the lyrics felt too revealing. Here's The Who with Athena.

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0: Yeah, you know, we ain't talking alone. 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But I don't really know.
1: But you better tell the SIS to keep out of sight, 'cause I know they're taking pictures on me ultraviolet light.
0: Yes. Yeah, but these days, it's all secrecy, no crime.

0: Sleep tight.
1: Reeling in the years with the Rolling Stones and Fingerprint File, the closing track from its only Rock and Roll, released in 1974. Written during the Watergate era, the song imagines government agents tapping phones, tracking movements, and maintaining a numbered file on the narrator. And we got the set started with Alabama Shakes and How Love's Supposed to Go from their latest release, I Must Be Dreaming, their first album in 11 years. The reunion began with what was supposed to be a one-off benefit performance in Tuscaloosa, but once they started playing together again, the old chemistry returned. One show became a reunion, and the reunion became a new album. Thanks for listening to Reelin' in the Years. I'm Ryan. On the way, the throwaway sitcom line that sat forgotten in a notebook before becoming a band's biggest hit. This week's featured five theme is It's All Greek to Me, songs with references to Greece. Here's song number four. George Harrison had visited Greece with the Beatles in 1967 when the band briefly considered buying a Greek island where they could all live and work together. 15 years later, he returned, at least musically, with a track officially labeled an instrumental, although George couldn't resist interrupting it with a few truly terrible Greek puns. From his 1982 album Gone Tropo, here's Greece.

That was Lenny Kravitz with Always on the Run. The song was co-written with Slash, who supplied both that central guitar riff and the solo. The two knew each other from high school. The advice running through the lyrics came from Kravitz's mother, actress Roxy Roker, best remembered as Helen Willis on the TV sitcom The Jeffersons. Also in there, Durand Jones and The Indications gave us Groovy Babe from their eponymous 2016 debut album. They recorded most of the album straight to the tape in a band member's basement during relaxed sessions fueled by whiskey and Miller High Life. The entire record cost a whopping $452.11 to make, including a case of beer. And we opened with the song Southside Chicago by Otis Brown and the Delights. Brown helped launch a tiny record label specifically to release that hometown anthem in 1966, but despite his efforts, it never broke beyond the neighborhood it celebrated. It's Ryan. Thanks for joining me for Reelin' in the Years. Still ahead, the chance encounter with a fan and the unfamiliar expression that sparked a song. Up next, it's a little Canadian rock from Saskatoon's Northern Pikes. Guitarist Brian Potvin found the idea for the song while watching an old episode of the TV sitcom Rhoda. One of the characters said, "I'm not really beautiful, I just look that way." Potvin scribbled it in a notebook and forgot about it. Months later, he found the line again and turned it into a song in about 20 minutes. The strange part, he nearly kept it from the band because he thought it was too goofy. It became the biggest hit of their career. Here are the Northern Pikes with She Ain't Pretty.

That was Brendan Benson with Cold Hands, Warm Heart. Benson says the title came from a fan who shook his hand after a show and casually used an expression he had never heard before. Cold hands, warm heart. The encounter had nothing to do with the song's story, but that phrase stuck with him and became the spark that started it. Todd Rundgren gave us I Saw the Light. He wrote that in about 20 minutes, then played every instrument and sang every vocal part himself. The song came together so easily that he became suspicious of the formula. It helped push him away from the straightforward pop and toward the far stranger music that followed. And we opened the set with The Autumn Defense and In the Beginning from their 2025 release, Here and Nowhere. The group is led by Wilco bandmates John Stieritz and Pat Sansone. They recorded the album in a vintage Nashville studio that Sansone says feels like stepping back into the 70s. It's Ryan, and thanks for joining me for Reelin' in the Years. Coming up, the rock legend who inspired a songwriter and the fitting reason his band missed the night it won one of Canada's biggest awards. The featured five theme is It's All Greek to Me, songs with references to Greece. This is the fifth and final song. Ulysses is the Roman name for Odysseus, the Greek hero whose dangerous journey home from the Trojan War became the story of Homer's Odyssey. The lyrics also bring in the sirens and even Aphrodite riding her crimson shell. Australian artist Martin Sharp supplied the words, while Eric Clapton built the music around one of his earliest experiments with the wah-wah pedal. Here's Cream with Tales of Brave Ulysses.

0: That was the Sheepdogs with I Don't Know. Frontman Ewan Curry says he found that central riff, closed his eyes, and tried to sing like his hero, John Fogerty. The song later won Single of the Year at the 2012 Juno Awards, but the Sheepdogs weren't there to accept it. They were in Australia, touring with John Fogerty. And we opened with Cat Mother and the All Night Newsboys with Can You Dance to It from 1969. They shared a manager with Jimi Hendrix and frequently opened for the Experience. Hendrix returned the favor, co-producing the album that song came from, The Street Giveth and The Street Taketh Away. You've been listening to Reelin' in the Years, it's Ryan. The program is available on demand. 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
1: Does anyone else hear the bottom of the barrel being scraped?
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0: It's time to close the show with the bottom of the barrel segment. To qualify, the song could not have progressed beyond 70th on Billboard's Hot 100 chart. In 1978, the Beatles had been broken up for nearly a decade, but with the much-maligned Sgt. Pepper movie arriving in theaters, Capitol Records issued the opening two songs from the original album as a single. They even put A Day in the Life on the flip side. On paper, that sounds impossible to miss. It missed anyway, stalling at number 71. With a little help from my friends, it had been written specifically for Ringo, who made Lennon and McCartney remove a line about the audience throwing tomatoes at him. He had already endured Beatles fans pelting the stage with jelly beans. Here's Sgt. Pepper's Lonely Hearts Club Band and With a Little Help from My Friends. Have a great week.

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it's time to poke the light in your stride and hitch a ride to the soulful side with Upfront Soul. I'm your host, Sanguine Fromage, laying down 120 minutes of soulful sounds to which you may get down. We're going to begin with Sly and the Family Stone. From Small Talk, the track is called Loose Booty.

the South Side Movement there with I've Been Watching You from their self-titled album. Parlor Greens with Mustard Sauce from Emeralds. And we started the set with Sly and the Family Stone, Loose Booty from Small Talk. Of course, at the very beginning of the hour, we heard from Joan Armatrading with Back to the Night from the album of the same name. I'm Sanguine Fromage. It is an honor, such an honor and a privilege, as always, to be here with you in the community of the airwaves. We've got a request coming up in just a little bit. Always encourage you to send me yours at upfrontsoul@gmail.com. Right now, though, it's Della Reese with her inimitable version of It Was a Very Good

today. Everything seems so clear. Memories are things time cannot wash away. These are my cherished years. When I was 17, it was a very good year. It was a very good year for country boys.

NASA of a year. A very good year for great and bold men with independent means. They'd ride me in limousines. Costume chauffeurs would drive.

Albandian, the Ethiopian, and the Ether Orchestra there with Elamewa. And that is from the Ether Orchestra and Ethiopian Guests. Before that, we heard Mark Turner with Lincoln Heights, a track from Return from the Stars. And we started with Della Reese. It was a very good year. Well, it's been a rough year in terms of losing beloved people in the music world. Of course, Dolly Parton is no longer, sadly, on the planet. We are going to send this next set out to her in gratitude for all the good she did in the world, including sending books to children in rural areas, in underserved areas, all over the U.S. Dolly Parton right now with a song for the working person, 9 to 5. Thank you, Dolly.

Dolly Parton with the Woody Guthrie tune, Deportee, from 9 to 5 and Odd Jobs, appreciating the legacy of kindness and care of Dolly Parton here on Upfront Soul. In the middle, friend of hers, Charlie Pride, with Brush Arbor Meeting. That's on Sunday Morning with Charlie Pride. Yes, we do sometimes play country here on Upfront Soul. And Dolly Parton, 9 to 5. From 9 to 5 and Odd Jobs. Great song for the Labor Day vicinity in which we find ourselves. I've got a great request coming up. Thank you so much, Daryl, for tuning in. He actually sent a bunch of great requests that I'm going to work my way through, and we're going to start out with Mother's Finest, Funky Mountain.

Daryl wanted to hear some Mother's Finest, and I played Funky Mountain. You can find that on the Essential Mother's Finest, the RCA Epic Years. We'll hear more from them in future shows. We're going to close out this first hour of Upfront Soul with Lonnie Smith. Nice long one, Sunshine Superman from Move Your Hand. But don't move your hand to the dial, because we will be back in a flash with another hour of funk, soul, and jazz here on

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5: Welcome once again to Upfront Soul. I'm Sanguine Fromage, your host. I do hope you're prepared to get down because we've got another hour of funky tunes to which you may do just that. We're going to get started right now with a poem from Maya Angelou, and Still I Rise.
6: Everyone in the world has gone to bed one night or another with fear or pain or loss or disappointment. And yet each of us has awakened, arisen, somehow made our ablution, seen other human beings, and said, morning, how are you? Fine, thanks, and you? It's amazing. Wherever that abides in the human being, there is the nobleness of the human spirit. Despite it all, black and white, Asian, Spanish, Native American, pretty, plain, thin, fat, vowed a celibate, we rise. You may write me down in history with your bitter, twisted lies. You may trod me in the very dirt, but still like dust, I'll rise. Does my sassiness upset you? Why are you beset with gloom? Just because I walk as if I have oil wells pumping in my living room. Just like suns and like moons, with the certainty of tides, just like hope springing high, still I rise. Did you want to see me broken, bowed head and lowered eyes, shoulders falling down like teardrops, weakened by my soulful cries? 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Don't take it so hard just because I laugh. As if I have gold mines digging in my own backyard. You can shoot me with your words. You can cut me with your lies. You can kill me with your hatefulness. But just like life, I'll rise. Does my sexiness offend you? Oh, does it come as a surprise that I dance? As if I have diamonds at the meeting of my thighs. Out of the huts of history's shame, I rise. Up from a past rooted in pain, I rise. A black ocean leaping and wide, welling and swelling, I bear in the tide. Leaving behind nights of terror and fear, I rise. Into a daybreak miraculously clear, I rise. Bringing the gifts that my ancestors gave. I am the hope and the dream of the slave. And so, naturally, there I go rising.

That was Maxine Brown, Don't Leave Me Baby from Out of Sight. We heard from Nina Simone just before that, Compassion, aka Compensation. And going out to John, some Mahalia Jackson, Then the Answer Came. And we started out with Maya Angelou, and Still I Rise. I'm Sanguine Fromage. If there's anything you'd like to hear, please do not hesitate to let me know. You can get me on email at upfrontsoul@gmail.com, or you can look for me out there on social media at upfrontsoul. Okay, Sam Cooke coming up right now with Crazy. She

Louis Armstrong and Ella Fitzgerald. Gee, baby, ain't I been good to you? That's on Let's Do It, the best of the Verve years. Aretha Franklin, Try a Little Tenderness, from The Queen in Waiting, the Columbia years 1960 to 1965. Sam Cooke with Crazy She Calls Me, from The Man Who Invented Soul. It's a gigantic box set of Sam Cooke's music. All right, we're going to turn next here on Upfront Soul to Jackie Opal, who tells us, Cry Me a River.

And now you come back to me, but you're gonna be sorry.

0: Kelly Brothers there. He's the same today. That's on Screaming Gospel Holy Rollers Volume 1. Shaladia Gilbert, Chances Go Round. That's on a compilation called Rare Soul Authentic Vinyl Editions. And we started the set here on Upfront Soul with Jackie Opal, Cry Me a River, Best of Super Rare Soul. Well, Super Rare Soul is what we do try to set you up with here on Upfront Soul on Sanguine Fromage, the one turning the knob. Blay Amboli is going to take us in a funky African direction with Africa VA from the album Ketan.
1: Oh, Africa. Time to wake up. Get up, stand up for your rights. As the great spirits of Africa, led our ancestors from time immemorial. And so, rise up, for the time is now.

Our culture, which is our strength, or a foreign culture.

together for the sake of our children and our nation. And for us to progress, we need to stop stealing from Mother Ghana and bring those who steal to justice. Otherwise,

Wrapping up Upfront Soul with a special request going out to Chihiro. Sending that also out to all the other Japanese funk fans. Neko Kokoko, Emo, Iris, and all of you. But Chihiro wanted to hear. And Retchery. Dr. Ancient Funkish from the album End Ray. Thank you so much for listening, Chihiro, and that was a great request. Black Ivory before that, Walking Downtown Saturday Night on their self-titled album. Milt Jackson, I Am Not So Sure, and that's on the Soul Jazz Legacy, CTI The Master Collection. And Blay Ambole started the set, Africa, yay, on Catan. Thank you so much for tuning in. It is such a pleasure, an honor, a privilege to be bringing the funk, the soul, the jazz to you here on Upfront Soul. I hope you'll stay tuned to this great station. Tune in again next week. And always do remember, if you get knocked down, don't stay down. Get up and get down. Upfront Soul comes to you from Community Radio, WERU-FM, Blue Hill, Maine, Wabanaki Territory.

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Well, good morning, good afternoon, good evening, everyone, and welcome back. Yes, welcome back to another edition of In the Know, the jazzy radio magazine show that what keeps you in the know about entertainment, health, food, fashion, lifestyles, and community affairs. I am your host, Denise Barnes, right here with you. And I want to say thank you, everyone, for tuning in to another live edition. And I want to say hello to each and every one of my Virgos out there shouting you out. Hey, what I need for you all to do is stop by that public figure page on Facebook. Again, that is In the Know Radio Magazine Show. You can also follow me at Denise Ward Barnes, and again, that is D-E-N-I-E-C-E, Ward, W-A-R-D, Barnes, B-A-R-N-E-S. Follow me there on Facebook. There is also a TikTok account, TikTok. The clock is steady ticking, and I need you all to follow me there and help me build those numbers over there. And, of course, that is In the Know Radio Magazine Show without the W at the end. You can also follow me on my X account, and that is ITK Radio Mag Show. IG, Instagram is D Barnes Ward. And follow me there as well. So many ways for you to follow the show and continue to stay in the know. And guess what? I can shout you out for your birthday. Hey, Virgos, where are you at? Yes. We don't chase. We attract, and that's a Virgo fact. So Virgos, if you're out there and you're under the sound of my voice, make sure that you go to those pages and let me know your birthday, and I can shout you out live right here on air on today. Virgos. Hey, everybody, again, you are tuned into the live broadcast of In the Know, the jazzy radio magazine show, keeping you in the know about entertainment, health, food, fashion, lifestyles, and community affairs. So, as I mentioned, it is the jazzy radio magazine show. So, during the show, throughout these 2 hours, during the intermission, you're going to hear some great jazz hits. That is what it is all about. And you just heard coming into the beginning of the show, of course, Bountiful by the lovely Kayla Waters. That's number 3 for In the Know Radio Magazine Show's top 10 jazz songs for the weekend. That's something else that I'm giving you as well. Bringing it to you from, of course, my executive producer of the show, Sedgwick Lloyd. He's going to bring you those top 10 jazz hits for the week for In the Know, the jazzy radio magazine show. Coming up, as I am bringing you the ITK in the magazine's entertainment segment, and there is also an insert of the magazine, everybody in the magazine's lifestyle segment, that is, and I'm going to call your name. Yes, there is an insert of the magazine, and each week, no later than that Wednesday of the week, I pose a question on my Facebook pages in the No Radio Magazine Show and Denise Ward Barnes, and I'm asking you, my listeners, my supporters, and my fans to interact with me and answer the weekly question so that during the live broadcast, shout out to my home station, of course, Radio Free Nashville 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And during the live broadcast each Friday, 9 to 11 a.m. Central Standard Time, I'm going to call your name. That's what happens. How do you cope when you don't have support from family? Now, that is this week's question, and thank you all so much for answering and participating, because coming up very soon, I'm going to call your name, and you still have time to go by my pages in the No Radio Magazine Show and Denise Ward Barnes and answer the question. Again, how do you cope when you don't have support from family? Very, very important to have family there with you and by your side, but sometimes, unfortunately, it's just not happening. So answer the question, everyone, because coming up very soon, as mentioned, I'm going to call your name and read your comment to my question during the magazine's lifestyle segment. And as I mentioned earlier, I am bringing you the ITK during the magazine's entertainment segment. And during that time, I bring you as much of the most current entertainment news as time allots. And I've got some for you all, keeping you in the know and bringing you the ITK coming up as well very soon. Also, everybody, looking forward to my guest on today. Gonna have really great conversations, because you gotta know your knowledge. So
I'm going to be bringing in a couple of guests on today, and during the magazine's community affairs segment, looking forward to speaking with Jolie Lailofty. She's the Senior Director of Teaching and Learning at Fusion Academy, and we're going to be talking about the kids, keeping you all in the know with regards, because school is in session again. You know, and a lot of the kids are back in school, and you need to know about the Survival Guide for Struggling Students. And it is out there, and a lot of you parents may have questions about it. Sometimes there are learning disabilities with our children, with our students, such as ADHD and other learning abilities. And so she's going to be my guest today to keep us in the know with regard to so much, even on how parents can reduce back to school anxiety before that first day, because yes, it has happened and it is happening. And she's going to be my guest to keep us in the know with regards, because as I mentioned, you have to know your knowledge, everybody. So that's going to be a very interesting conversation to have with her coming up, as I mentioned, in the second hour during the magazine's community affairs segment. Also during the magazine's lifestyle segment, I've got Julia Rogers. She is the CEO and co-founder of Hello Prenup. Thinking about getting married? What about that prenup? Have you ever thought about it? Would you sign a prenup before being married, before getting married? Would you sign a prenup? Well, as I mentioned, Julia Rogers is going to be coming in, and she is definitely going to answer the questions for us and give us reason as to why or why not. We're going to talk about it, signing that prenup before marriage. She's been featured on Shark Tank and backed by Kevin O'Leary. So this is going to be a conversation that you just can't miss. So hang in there, everybody. In that second hour, my guests will be coming up. But in the meantime, continue to sit back, relax, and get rejuvenated as you are tuned in to the first hour of In the Know, the Jazzy Radio Magazine Show. And coming up, Steve Oliver featuring Peter White, Dancing in the Sand. Anybody know about it? In the No Radio Magazine Show's Top 10 Jazz Songs for the

0: 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You can follow me on the clock, TikTok, and that is In the Know Radio Magazine Show without the W at the end. And the IG account is D Barnes Ward. So there you are, everybody. So many ways for you to follow the show and continue to stay in the know. I also want to let you know that throughout the show, there will be alerts, if you will. There will be alerts going on. Again, the show is keeping you in the know about entertainment, health, food, fashion, lifestyles, and community affairs. So throughout the show, there will be alerts with regard to each and every one of these segments from time to time. And you have some coming up very soon. But also, make sure that you continue. If you are a first-time listener to the show, thank you. And if you are a first-time follower to my pages, thank you so much. Shouting you out, Darius Talley. If you are listening, thank you so much for following the show In the Know Radio Magazine Show. And thank you so much for all your help. You know what I'm talking about. Shout out to you. Thank you, thank you, thank you. And shout out to each and every one of you all who are also following the pages. Shout out to my TikTok followers out there. I'm going to come over to you shortly. And also, if you are following my pages, there are times I will be live. Hey, there is a challenge that I am conducting, and my birthday is coming up September the 10th. Every year, of course, September the 10th, and it's coming up. That's why I say shout out to the Virgos out there. But it's not just for my birthday. I am a staunch believer in keeping healthy, everybody. And what I want you to all to do is make sure that you do that. Watch my pages, and I am challenging myself. And if you want to join in, you can do that as well. There is a 10-day countdown to my birthday, and I have begun, obviously. But each day, I am moving miles and or moving muscles, you know. So there's cardio and there are weights, there's toning. So what I'm doing is walking at least 3 miles a day. So I'm going to the local park area in my community, and we're walking 3 miles a day at least. And I'm doing it every other day. So we are now on day 4. It is a 10-day challenge up to my birthday, September the 10th. Now, and it's all about keeping healthy. Nothing to be glamorizing. It's the truth. You have to stay healthy. You have to. And I've got my executive producer here right beside me. And being healthy is the key, Sedgwick. Wouldn't you say as well?
1: Yes. Well, once you turn 50 years old, okay, it's not a matter of wanting to. You have to. You have to. If you want to stay healthy over the age of 50, you have to have a regular workout regimen, and you have to eat correctly. You can't. Really, you want to cut out a lot of salt and sugar out of your diet.
0: Yes.
1: And when you do that, you'll see dramatic changes in your body, and you have to do that. So, you know, it's just not a matter of I want to do it. But my doctor told me over 50, you have to. You have to do something at least 30 minutes, 15, 30 minutes to an hour, you know, every day, every other day. How much you can do it, the better. But you have to do something, you know.
0: Yes, you do.
1: There's too many young people who don't have a workout regimen, and they end up getting sick faster than the older people. Yes. And, you know, that's something that is very, very serious. And so, you know, we've just taken on a lifestyle. It's a lifestyle. You have to change your lifestyle.
0: Absolutely. And Sedgwick, everything that you're saying is correct. And again, everybody, you are tuned in to the first hour of In the Know, the Jazzy Radio Magazine Show. And I am your host, Denise Barnes, right here with you. And there is a food segment alert that I need for you all to be in the know about. Remember, throughout the show, there will be different alerts for each segment of my show. But I want to talk to you about this. There is something to eating an apple a day. Yes, so many of us, if not all of us, have heard that before. An apple a day helps keep the doctor away. Well, I want to keep you in the know as to why. What are the benefits of eating an apple a day? There is a food segment alert. Now, listen, there are some key takeaways to this, everybody. Apples contain various antioxidants and other nutrients that may benefit heart health, weight management, diabetes prevention, digestive health, and

0: so much more. So eating one medium-sized apple daily will help you meet current fruit intake recommendations. An apple a day helps keep the doctor away. Now, for most people, eating apples is perfectly safe. Apples are among the most popular fruits due to their flavor and health benefits. Also, research suggests that apples may improve overall health and help prevent many chronic conditions. And as mentioned, this includes heart disease as well as diabetes. Now, your cells are protected against damage. Apples are rich in antioxidants, substances that help protect cells in the body from damage. Research also shows that eating apples regularly may increase antioxidant activity in your body. So antioxidants found in apples, they include vitamin C and vitamin E. So apples are very healthy, very much recommended, especially if your heart disease is concerned in this. Okay, so think about that. Your heart disease risk is reduced. Research shows that apples, polyphenol and fiber content may reduce the risk of heart disease by improving total cholesterol and low density lipoprotein or LDL cholesterol levels. So again, think about that, everybody. An apple a day is very, very beneficial to us all. So there you go. That's the food segment alert for In the Know, the Jazzy Radio Magazine show. You are tuned in to the first hour of the show. And I want to say thanks to each and every one of you all for tuning in. I want to give a special shout out. I love this lady. Even though she's all the way in the Chi-Town, she has been supporting In the Know Radio Magazine show for many years. And shout out to you, Miss Sandrell Scott, sending love to you. I truly love you. And thank you so much for all of the support that you have given us throughout the year. Cedric, Miss Sandrell Scott.
1: Yes, Miss Scott. We really do appreciate you. We love you dearly. And you know, it's your family. So,
0: yes, she is.
1: You know, we watch you as much as we watch our own family. So we really appreciate you.
0: Absolutely. Mm-hmm. Again, shout out to Miss Andrea Scott from the Chi-Town, and shout out to the family of Lynette Parker. Shout out to her.
1: Yes.
0: We really, she's in our thoughts and prayers as well as you, her family, Miss Sandrell Scott. Mm-hmm. So again, everybody, you are tuned in to the live edition of the first hour of In the Know, the Jazzy Radio Magazine show. And also shout out to my Virgos out there. Hey, if you are a Virgo and you are listening and or watching me live on Facebook, TikTok, make sure that you shout yourself out so that I can shout you out. Is it your birthday today? Are you a Virgo? Is your birthday coming up? Has your birthday passed, but you're still a Virgo? Shouting you out. Thank you all so much. It is Virgo season, and you are tuned in to In the Know, the Jazzy Radio Magazine show. So once again, you're going to hear another great live jazz song, Down to the Bone. Yes. And we will be right back with you.

0: Well, let's get into it. Let's get into it, everybody. It is time to get into it. And before I go any further, shout out to the Virgos out there and shout out to my girl, Beyonce. Yes, fellow Virgo. Yes, and today, September the 4th, is Beyonce's birthday, and she is a Virgo. Shout you out, Virgo. Yes, it is our time. And my time is coming up, as I mentioned, on September the 10th. But in the meantime, shout out to all of the Virgos out there, all of the August and September Virgos. Happy birthday. Yes. Well, it is time for me to bring you the ITK during the magazine's entertainment segment. And I am going to do just that. Let's talk a little bit about Nora O'Donnell. Yes, Nora O'Donnell is on the rise at CBS News. Guess what, everybody? She's returning to morning duty. Yes, Nora O'Donnell is going to be returning to the morning broadcast, everybody, and it's going to be happening very soon. And I wanted to bring that to you. Yes, she's going to be returning, and I'm more than sure that Miss Gail King and the rest of the crew will be welcoming her in with open arms. But again, Nora O'Donnell is going to be returning to CBS Mornings. Yes, she is. I've got even more entertainment news for you and I'm keeping you in the know during the magazine's entertainment segment, just bringing it to you the way it should be brought. And again, you are tuned in to the live edition of In the Know, the Jazzy Radio Magazine Show, just keeping you in the know about entertainment, health, food, fashion, lifestyles, and community affairs. So make sure that you stop by and follow the public figure page on Facebook, and that is In the Know Radio Magazine Show. Also, you can follow my friend page at Denise Ward Barnes. That's D-E-N-I-E-C-E, Ward, W-A-R-D, and Barnes, B-A-R-N-E-S. And TikTok, of course, that is In the Know Radio Magazine Show without the W at the end. You can also follow me on X, formerly Twitter. And that is ITK Radio Mag Show. And there is an IG account, D. Barnes Ward, as well. So, again, many ways for you to follow the show and continue to stay in the know. And, again, you are tuned in to the first hour. Hey, everybody, I want to say thanks for following the page. You are more than welcome to do whatever because it is Virgo season, and I am happy about that. But, again, as I mentioned, congratulations to Nora O'Donnell. I'm going to be returning to CBS News, and it's going to be great for her. So there you are. Even more entertainment news for you and you and you coming up very soon. I'm going to talk a little bit more about television and TV. I'm going to say a few things about The View, and they've got some stuff coming up. You know, Sherry Shepherd is going to be returning, if nothing more than a guest for right now. They have her scheduled in the new season to return and do a little more talking, if you will, Miss Sherry Shepherd. Shout out to her as well. But again, everybody, so much entertainment news going on and so little time. As I say, I bring you the entertainment, bringing you the ITK, and with as much time as allotted. But also make sure that you follow the pages because I need for you all to answer my weekly questions during the magazine's lifestyle segment. Each week I pose a question on my pages, particularly Facebook, In the Know Radio Magazine Show, and Denise Ward Barnes. And I'm asking you, my listeners, my fans, and my followers to support me as well even more by answering the weekly question so that each week during the live broadcast, I'm going to call your name and read your comments and your answers to my questions. But again, thank you everyone for following my pages. I really do appreciate it. And remember that, hey, it's Virgo season and it is time to celebrate. So if you have a birthday out there, let me know. Follow my pages and let me know. Virgos, let me know when your birthday is and what city and state you are replying from. But again, you are tuned in to the first hour of In the Know, the Jazzy Radio Magazine Show. And I am your host, Denise Barnes, here with you. And remember, everybody, entertainment, health, food, fashion, lifestyles, and community affairs. And if you have anything going on, anything for your birthday, let me know, Virgos, because that is what it is all about. I am here for you. Shout out again to the Virgos out there. Hey again, everybody. Just bringing you the ITK in the magazine's entertainment segment. And happy birthday. Shout out to my girl Beyonce in the background. Welcome to Hollywood. Yes, keeping you in the know. Everybody, again, I want to say thanks for tuning in to this first hour. And I'm going to have even more entertainment news for you coming up very soon. But as I mentioned, The View unveils its season 30 lineup with Sherry Shepherd to return. So I know she's happy about that. Sherry's not going anywhere. She's coming back home, if you will. But she's going to be returning as a guest coming up very soon, and I'm going to have that information for you as well. But in the meantime, thank you all so much for tuning in to this first hour of In the Know, the Jazzy Radio Magazine Show. But The View is expecting Miss Sherry Shepherd. 30 years, everybody, 30 years for The View. Star-studded kickoff, season 30 premieres on September the 8th with guests from politics, entertainment, and science, including Ted Cruz, Andrew Garfield, Lizzo, Neil deGrasse Tyson, and Sherry Shepherd. The former co-host will appear September 12th, marking another chapter in her ongoing connection to the show since leaving in 2014. So they're welcoming her back, and that's good for her. Also, multi-platform celebration, ABC will include also relaunching Behind the Table podcast and The Weekend View to expand the anniversary season's reach. So there you are, everybody. Just bringing you the ITK in the magazine's entertainment segment. So The View, if you have fans out there, if you're a fan of The View, that's the lineup celebrating 30 years and bringing Miss Sherry Shepherd back very soon. So there you are, just bringing you the ITK during the magazine's entertainment segment. Got even more entertainment news for you, and you definitely have to talk a little bit more about Miss Dolly Parton, the late Dolly Parton, and just bringing you the ITK. Yes, may she rest in peace, Miss Dolly Parton. Got some more entertainment news for you, everybody. Her niece is talking about her, Jada. Her niece Jada, Dolly Parton's niece, shares why singer kept cancer battle private, because only a few people knew about the late Dolly Parton's cancer battle. That is, Dolly Parton's niece, Jada Starr, shared insight into her late aunt's health, including why the 9-to-5 singer opted to not speak out about her cancer diagnosis. She did not want to speak out about that, and that's okay, too. Parton's younger sister and so many others have paid her tribute, which is really great as well. It's all right. But her younger sister shared some moving insight into their special bond. And so many people, as I mentioned, so many other celebrities have paid tribute to the late Dolly Parton, and so many are doing it still today. But it's also been really bittersweet because of this beautiful opportunity that we've had to see how much the whole world loves her. Jada knows exactly how Dolly would want her family to move forward. So again, Jada is Dolly's niece, and she has spoken out. Dolly Parton worked 9-to-5 to the very end, and she did it all with a smile on her face. It's why her death came as such a shock to so many people. I know I was shocked, and Miss Dolly Parton will definitely be missed, but it's why her death was such a shock, who didn't know her health had taken such a turn. But as her niece Jada Starr explained, that level of privacy is what Dolly wanted. She wanted her privacy. She never wanted anyone to worry about her. Now, this from her niece Jada Starr as she conducted an interview about her late aunt Dolly Parton. But again, she, in a nutshell, she just wanted her privacy. She did not want people to worry about her. That's just the type of heart that the late Dolly Parton had. And I mean, she's definitely sorely missed by so many, but may she rest in peace. Just bringing you the ITK during the magazine's entertainment segment. Got even more entertainment news for you, and you're going to talk a little bit about Chaka Khan. Yes, Chaka Khan Who does not love Miss Chaka Khan? Well, there are honorary roles and living legends. She's going to be just that for an honorary event. Chaka Khan and 112's Q Parker named to honorary roles for Living Legends, the 35th anniversary gala. That's coming up. Some of the most important contributions are the ones we never see. And this is from Chaka Khan. But again, as I mentioned, yes, music legend Chaka Khan and Q Parker, founder of the 90s hit-making R&B quartet 112, will serve as honorary ambassador and honorary gala chair, respectfully, for the Living Legends Foundation. And it's the annual awards dinner and gala taking place at Flourish by Legendary in Atlanta on October 2nd. The affair additionally marks the foundation's 35th anniversary. So there you are, everybody. Just keeping you in the know during the magazine's entertainment segment. Now at this time, it is time for In the Know Radio Magazine Show's top 10 jazz songs for the week, everybody. And I am hoping that you are ready for it because I am bringing it to you along with my executive producer, Sedgwick Lloyd. Sedgwick, what do we have here on today?
1: All right, it's time for In the Know's jazz, top 10 jazz songs for the week. Starting off at number 10, we have Street Life by Mesa. Number 9, The Phoenix by Huge Groove. Number 8, Yes Sir, Oil Silk featuring Jeff Ryan. Number 7, Yolanda by Greg Manning featuring our buddy Kirk Whalum. Number 6, Simpatico, Jazz Funk Soul. Number 5, What Is Meant to Be, Lindsey Webster. Number 4, In Love Reimagined, Reagan Whiteside. Number 3, Bountiful by Kayla Waters. Number 2, Falling in Love, Mindy Abaire. And the number one jazz songs for In the Know Radio Magazine Show's top 10 is Mupato Nights by Eric Darius. 2 weeks in a row.
0: All right, so there you are, everybody, In the Know Radio Magazine Show's top 10 jazz songs for the week. And at this time, I want you all to make sure that you stop by, follow all of those public figure pages on social media. And when we return, I've got my first guest. Yes, coming up in the second hour, everybody, during the magazine's Community Affairs segment for In the Know, the Jazzy Radio Magazine Show. Looking forward to speaking with Jolie Lakoff, and she's the Senior Director of Teaching and Learning at Fusion Academy. We're going to be talking learning disabilities within our students, ADHD, and so much more. You don't want to miss this. Coming up again in the second hour of In the Know Radio Magazine Show's Top 10 Jazz Songs for the Week. Thank you so much again to Sedgwick Lloyd, the executive producer. And make sure that you tune in on Saturday, Sedgwick, for what?
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0: All right, so there you are, everybody. Thank you all so much for tuning in to this first hour, the live edition of In the Know, the Jazzy Radio Magazine Show. And as I mentioned, when I return, more of the show. Don't go anywhere. 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You are tuned in to In the Know, the Jazzy Radio Magazine Show.

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All right, everybody, we are back, and I want to say thanks for tuning in. We're in the second hour of In the Know, the Jazzy Radio Magazine show that keeps you in the know about entertainment, health, food, fashion, lifestyles, and community affairs. Hey, I'm your host, Denise Barnes, right here with you. And again, thank you all so much for hanging in there with me. And you are tuned in to the second hour, and make sure that you stop by and follow that public figure page on Facebook. Again, that is In the Know Radio Magazine show. You can follow my personal page and like it as well at Denise, and that is D-E-N-I-E-C-E Ward, W-A-R-D Barnes, B-A-R-N-E-S, Denise Ward Barnes. And you can also follow me on the clock, and that is TikTok. That clock is steady ticking. Follow me there as well, In the Know Radio Magazine show without the W at the end. There's an IG account, D Barnes Ward, Denise Ward Barnes. Make sure you follow me there, D Barnes Ward. And also, you can follow me on X, as I mentioned, ITK Radio Mag show. There is a food segment alert that you need to be in the know about, everybody. SNAP benefits are increasing as of October the 1st. And there are also new payments that have been revealed. I want to keep you in the know with regards to that during the magazine's Community Affairs segment. Millions of Americans receiving federal food assistance will see the maximum benefits available through the Supplemental Nutrition Assistance Program, otherwise known as SNAP. They will be increasing from October after the federal government released new benefit levels for the upcoming fiscal year. Now, the U.S. Department of Agriculture, USDA, has published its fiscal year 2027 SNAP cost of living adjustments, which will take effect as of October 1st of 2026. Now, maximum benefits will rise across the 48 contiguous states and Washington, D.C., while income eligibility limits and several deductions used to calculate benefits will also increase. So, SNAP benefits are paid to low and no income households across the U.S. to help with the cost of groceries. Around 37 million people currently collect benefits, which are uploaded monthly to their electronic benefit transfer payment cards, and they can be used in participating stores across the country. So there you are. There is a food segment alert from In the Know Radio Magazine show, everybody. Just keeping you in the know. Remember, everybody, I'm getting ready to call your name coming up very soon during the magazine's lifestyle segment. So don't you go anywhere, because there is a tab of the magazine, an insert of the magazine, rather, in which I have titled the I Call Your Name insert. And each week, I pose a question on my Facebook pages, In the Know Radio Magazine show and Denise Ward Barnes. And I'm asking you, my listeners, my fans, my supporters, and I'm asking you all to interact with me so that I can do just that in return, live on Fridays. So I'm posing a question this week. How do you cope? How can you cope when you don't have family support? That is this week's question. And you still have time. You still have time to go ahead on over to both and or one of the pages in the No Radio Magazine show and Denise Ward Barnes and answer the question, so that coming up right here in the live broadcast in this second hour, I'm going to call your name and I'm going to read your comment, and I'm going to bring you the information from the expert, not myself, an actual expert. And they're going to tell us why this can or cannot be. Okay, so again, everyone, how do you cope when you don't have support from family? And I want to say thanks to each and every one of you all who have already chimed in. Your name is coming up very soon. But go ahead and answer the question in the magazine's lifestyle segment. And I'm going to be calling your name very, very soon. Shout out to the Virgos out there. I like to call your name as well, because coming up is going to be our birthday. Some have already passed in August, and some are coming up, such as mine, September the 10th. So shout out to the Virgos out there, and everybody, make sure that you continue to listen to the show, because I've got some great things coming up very, very soon. Celebrating 18 years, yes, In the Know, the Jazzy Radio Magazine show. So if you are new to the show, new to the pages, thank you all so much for coming in, and thank you for your support.
shouting each and every one of you all out. Thank you so much. 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Wow. Formerly Differences Radio Magazine Show, celebrating 18 years. Now the show is syndicated in several markets in several different cities and states. And the show comes on throughout the week at different times in different cities and states. So I need for you all to make sure that you continue to follow the show and stay in the know. You are tuned in to the second hour of In the Know, the Jazzy Radio Magazine Show. And we will be right back with you.

0: All right, everybody, we are back, and I want to say thanks for tuning in to the second hour of In the Know, the jazzy radio magazine show that keeps you in the know about entertainment, health, food, fashion, lifestyles, and community affairs. Now, at this time, we are going to turn the pages of the magazine to our community affairs segment, and Jolie Laycroft, she is the Senior Director of Teaching and Learning at Fusion Academy. She is my guest on today. Jolie, welcome to the show. How are you?
1: I'm doing well this morning. How are you?
0: I am doing wonderful. Now, am I pronouncing your name correctly, Jolie?
1: It's Joey, like the baby kangaroo.
0: Okay, Joey. All right, thanks again for joining me on today, Joey. Now, as the school year approaches, students with ADHD, learning differences, and other learning challenges, they often face increased anxiety. Joey, tell us more about this and why parents should be concerned.
1: Absolutely. A lot of times when students have learning differences, gearing up for another school year can feel intimidating. School doesn't always feel as accessible to students who have some of these learning differences. Of course, challenges have been experienced and heading into a new classroom with new peers and new teachers and new expectations and knowing that you have some differences. Mm-hmm. Many kids are aware, even if they don't understand or maybe have a diagnosis in particular, they're aware that school hasn't been as easy for them. That can increase their anxiety at the start of the year.
0: And Joey, what are some signs that a child may need more academic or emotional support?
1: I think as parents, a lot of the indications are when they come home from school, we spend some time with them working on their independent work, and we can pay special attention to how they're able to focus on their work and sustain attention. We can also pick up on any emotional responses to their work. So, for example, going back to the attention piece, if we're noticing that they're needing a lot of breaks or they're getting distracted frequently, that might indicate to us that there's either there could be a challenge with inattention, or it could also be that there's some avoidance because that work is difficult for them. So paying close attention there. If we're noticing with our children that they're having some emotional reaction to the work, so it could be that there's frustration. Again, I think avoidance is a good indicator as well. That may be a sign for us that things are difficult. Now, it doesn't necessarily mean that it's problematic or that there's urgency there. However, what's important for us as families is if we notice some of that higher emotionality, or if we notice that inability to pay attention, if we're even just noticing that our children are having a hard time with their independent work, just as far as, being able to complete it accurately. Those are all indicators where I would suggest the families reach out to the teacher, particularly at the beginning of the year, check in with how they're doing, open that line of communication so that you and the teacher, you have an opportunity to say to the teacher, these are some of the things I'm seeing at home. And then the two of you can collaborate to talk about if there is anything to be concerned with.
0: Okay, and listeners, Joey Laycroft is my guest today. She's the Senior Director of Teaching and Learning at Fusion Academy during the magazine's Community Affairs segment. Joey, how can parents create a positive transition back to school without power struggles?
1: Oh, power struggles are so challenging, and they look very different depending on the age of a student, of your child. And

0: thinking about all of those things in advance, we call them sort of prompting conversations, that can be really helpful for kids, because what we're doing is we're building context and we're creating a visual and an image for something that's unknown. And when something's unknown, that can increase anxiety, but also as we start to build that picture for what may be those changes, then we can prepare them a bit. So for example, if you're talking about you're going to a brand new school, well, drive over there and take a look at the school and where they're going to be dropped off. And, you know, and this is, you know, could be elementary school and it could be middle or high school as well. Walk around and just look at the environment. It also could be spending time with a friend that's familiar. So if they're going to even a new school or the same school, there's been that summer break for many kids. And so having a time where you're reaching out to other parents and saying, hey, do you want to, you know, coordinate something for the kids, right? Depending on their age, it's going to look a little different. And then I think also, too, is, you know, just setting up for what's the backpack going to look like and the organization tools and, and all those kinds of things. I think the more that we leave it all to the 11th hour and that last minute, I think that can increase anxiety versus, you know, having some of those conversations and some of that prep work ahead of time can be really helpful for a smooth transition.
1: Absolutely. And audience, I want to let you know that Joey Lakoff has shared some practical and expert-backed strategies that we as parents can definitely use. Joey, how can my listeners follow you on social media and continue to stay in the know?
0: I would say following Fusion Academy is a great opportunity to stay in touch with what's happening within education. And we do a lot of work in the community as far as, you know, talking about the students we serve and the way that we approach instruction and mentoring. And I think there's a lot of great opportunities to pick up, you know, really good pieces of advice from those outlets. And I would also say stay in touch, you know, not just with Fusion, but also with, you know, families that your children are going to school with. Because a lot of times there's an opportunity to just really understand what all the kids are experiencing and really, you know, try and adopt some of the practices that other families are using. So being in community can really help at the start of the school year.
1: Absolutely. Joey Lakoff, again, Senior Director of Teaching and Learning at Fusion Academy. Joey, thank you. There's an open invite. Come back anytime you'd like.
0: Oh, it's a pleasure. Thank you so much.
1: You're welcome. Hey, again, everybody, that was Joey Lakoff. Hey, interesting, very interesting information with regards to our youth, our next generation, our children. Yes, she provides personalized school to help students emotionally, socially, and academically unlock their full potential. There we are in the No Radio Magazine Show's Community Affairs segment, everybody. Now, when we return, hey, I'm getting ready to call your name, and it's coming up very, very soon during the magazine's lifestyle segment. How do you cope? How do you cope with when family members are just not there for you? What do you do about that? That's coming up, and also coming up is my next guest. She's going to be coming up as well. Let's see, and when we return, of course. But in the meantime, it's in the No Radio Magazine Show's top 10 jazz songs for the week. You're going to be hearing those throughout the show, some of them. And that's why I want you to continue to sit back, relax, and get rejuvenated. You are tuned in to the second hour of In the Know, the Jazzy Radio Magazine Show. The lifestyle segment is coming up very soon, and I am going to be welcoming my next guest. Julia Rogers, co-founder of Hello Prenup. What do you think about it? Would you sign a prenup before marriage? We're going to talk about that coming up, lifestyle segment.

0: right, everybody, we are back, and I want to say thanks for tuning in to the second hour of In the Know, the Jazzy Radio Magazine show that keeps you in the know about entertainment, health, food, fashion, lifestyles, and community affairs. Now at this time, we are going to turn the pages of the magazine to our lifestyle segment, and my goodness, Julia Rogers, she is the co-founder of Hello Prenup. It's an online prenup platform featured on Shark Tank and backed by Kevin O'Leary. Julia, welcome to the show. How are you?
1: Thank you so much for having me today. I'm delighted to be here.
0: Julia, before saying I do, couples talk about where they'll live, whether they want kids, and what their wedding will look like. But what is that one thing that you say should definitely be discussed?
1: I think everybody needs to talk about finances. Everybody should be getting a prenup. And I think the reason that is so important is you do not want to run into these red flags later. You do not want secrecy over the or transparent. You want transparency over your finances before you get married and have to do all of that together.
0: Mm-hmm. Now, tell us this. What are the biggest financial red flags that couples should look for before getting married?
1: Well, first and foremost, secrecy over any specific number. Yeah. So if they won't share their income, if they're dodging questions about debt, if they get really defensive when you bring up talking about finances, those are issues.
0: Okay.
1: I also think that you can learn a lot by observing people. So if their money habits don't match their stated values, for example, if they're talking about how they're such a saver, but then they're planning these lavish trips,
0: uh-huh.
1: or they're talking about, how they're in debt and then they're planning lavish trips. Those are both major red flags.
0: Mm-hmm. Now, what if your partner asks you to sign a prenup? Should you say yes? And what if one partner refuses?
1: Absolutely. Well, being asked is not an insult. It's an invitation to plan your life together. So saying yes to the conversation is step one. And of course, what you need to realize is that signing a prenup is protecting yourself. So it's full disclosure, financial disclosure from both sides. You're not signing the week of the wedding, if you can avoid it. And then, of course, it's information. It's an opportunity to talk about life planning. Do you want to retire early and travel the world? Or, does one of you want to be a stay-at-home parent and with a white picket fence? Those are all conversations you need to have.
0: Yes. Because a lot of people, and I know you've gotten this before many times, when you bring up that P word, prenup, a lot of people get shaky in the boots. Right, Julia?
1: They sure do. But what they're not realizing is that a prenup can actually make a marriage stronger.
0: Mm-hmm.
1: It should.
0: And how can it make it stronger? Because some people may feel like they're being forced.
1: Yeah, and I think the fact that a prenup strengthens a marriage is something nobody expects, which mm-hmm. is part of the problem. It makes sure that you've had conversations about debt, income, kids and careers, and what's fair, how you're going to manage your home. Couples who navigate the prenup conversation, which is everything I just described,
0: mm-hmm.
1: have basically stress tested their communication. So prenup is really a plan that you're building together, and you can put it in a drawer. You don't have to revisit it every year, but you've had those tough conversations up front.
0: Mm-hmm. Again, listeners, I'm speaking with Julia Rogers. She's the CEO and co-founder of Hello Prenup. It's an online prenup platform featured on Shark Tank and backed by Kevin O'Leary. Julia, before closing, are there any other last words you'd like to share with my audience?
1: Yes, if you can take one thing from today, don't wait for a fight to talk about money. Have the conversation now. And if you want help having it, that's exactly what Hello Prenup is built for. And you can visit us at helloprenup.com.
0: There you go. Keeping my listeners in the know. Julia, come back anytime. This has been fun. I'd love to hear more from you.
1: Thank you so much for having me.
0: You're welcome. Have a good day.
1: Bye-bye.
0: Bye-bye. Hey, again, everybody, that was Julia Rogers. Wow. What a conversation. It should have been longer, but hey, time is not allotting. But we're going to have Julia back again very, very soon. Again, Julia Rogers, Esquire and CEO and co-founder of Hello Prenup. It's the online prenup platform featured on Shark Tank. Wow. And backed by Kevin O'Leary. Should you say yes? Should you say no to a prenup? All those answered by the lovely Julia Rogers during the magazine's lifestyle segment. Hey, everybody, coming up, I'm gonna call your name. I've been saying it throughout the show, and it is definitely coming up very soon. How do you cope when you don't have support from family? That's a really, really important question, because it's important to have family there with you and there for you. But as I said, sometimes, unfortunately, it just does not happen. And you have to think about what's going on with that. But again, I'm going to talk about that, and then I'm going to bring the expert advice to you with regards to that, everybody. But how do you cope? How do you cope when you just don't have family there for you to support you? It's coming up very soon. I'm getting ready to call your name.

I used to think about immature things. You know, like, do you love me? Do you want me? Are you gonna call me like you said you would? Is this really your real phone number? But you know, I'm a man now, baby, a grown man. And I came alone.

right, everybody, we are back, and again, it is time for me to call your name during the magazine's lifestyle segment. How do you cope when you don't have support from family? Everyone, let me know what you think about that, and I want to say thanks to each and every one of you all who have already chimed in on my Facebook page. Sandrika Phillips, shout out to you, Sandrika. She says, just keep pushing and staying focused. Yes, just keep pushing and staying focused is what Sandrika Phillips says. Shout out to you. And Sherry Lynn, shout out to you, Sherry Lynn. She says, I came to say the exact thing. Again, how do you cope when you do not have family support? Shout out to you, Nita Jordan. She says, believe you me, it's harm. Myself, I seek a therapist and stay praying to our God. Just know God is the way maker. Today, I'm much better. God and prayer is the answer. Shout out to you. Thank you so much, Nita, for your comment. Dominique Taylor, shout out to you, my home lady family in West Tennessee by way of Jackson, Tennessee. Dominique Taylor, shouting you out. Just push through. Dominique Taylor says, just push through. Just getting ready to call your name to the magazine's lifestyle segment on In the Know, the Jazzy Radio Magazine Show. How do you cope without family support? Michael Moore says, family is what you make it. We often think family must be blood. If it doesn't fit, don't force it. Just relax and let it go. There you go. Michael Moore, shout out to you. He's been my guest several times. We got to get you back on here very soon. Motivational speaker. Thank you so much, Pastor Michael Moore. Stephen Lockhart, shout out to you. Keep it moving forward. Shout out to you, Stephen Lockhart, for your continued years of support of In the Know Radio Magazine Show. And thank you so much for your comment. Marsha Harlan says, ask the Lord for strength. Shout out to you, Marsha Harlan. Thank you so much, Aunt Marsha, for your comment. Thank you so much. BL Solid, thank you so much for your support as well over the years. Shouting you out, BL Solid. Jesus. She simply says, Jesus. That is so true. Maxine Miller, shout out to you. Guess what? That's my aunt. Thank you so much for your comment, Aunt Minnie. Maxine Miller. And she says, God is the answer on my part every day, all day. Amen. Beatrice Bertolo Robinson says, what doesn't kill you makes you stronger. You came to this world alone and you will leave by yourself also. Enjoy your own companion because at the end of the day, you can be the best buddy to yourself. Words of truth. Thank you so much, Beatrice Bertolo Robinson. Oh, wow. So thank you all so much for chiming in. I really do appreciate that. But how can you cope without family support? Now, that actually is this week's question during the magazine's lifestyle segment. And thank you all so much for chiming in. You are really, really appreciated. So definitely calling your name. Kimball Bosworth says, you be you. Nope. The haters, you be you. Thank you so much, Kimball Bosworth, for chiming in. Again, everybody, I'm getting ready to call your name. And I want to say shout out to each and every one of you all out there who did reply to this week's question. Thank you, thank you, thank you. And also, everyone, make sure that you follow the Public Figure pages on Facebook, because each week I pose a question and I am asking you, my listeners, to chime in so that during the live broadcast each Friday, 9 to 11 a.m. Central Standard Time, right here on my home station, Radio Free Nashville, 103.7 and 107.1 on the FM dial, shouting you out, calling your name, Sherry D. Thomas, Michael Moore, Paula C. Bounds, and Tova Stanley. Thank you all so much. Hey, there are also other ways for you to listen to the show throughout the week. The show is syndicated in other cities and states. Make sure that you follow my Public Figure pages on Facebook, also TikTok, In the Know Radio Magazine Show. There is an X account, and that is ITK Radio Mag Show. There's also an IG account, D Barnes Ward. So there you are. So many ways for you to follow the show and continue to stay in the know. You are tuned in to the second hour of In the Know, the Jazzy Radio Magazine Show, and we'll be right back.

All right, everybody, we are back, and I want to make sure that I give you the advice from the expert on ways to cope when you don't have family support. Very important in the magazine's lifestyle segment because Dr. Samantha Barcham says estrangement often means facing life's hardest moments without family to fall back on. And she says estrangement can also leave you without family to lean on. Build on your own safety net. That's what you will have to do. Again, in the magazine's lifestyle segment, just bringing you the expert advice. Not my advice, but the expert advice. Okay, estrangement leaves a real absence behind, and it shows up in more than one form. There's practical support, the concrete help most people don't think twice about because they've always had it. And there's the emotional support. And that, of course, is the sense that someone in the world is in your corner by default. No explaining required, okay? So when there are no grandparents to call, parenting without family support is harder than most people realize. You watch other people hand their kids to the grandparents for the weekend and lean on relatives for the school pickup, call their mom when the baby won't stop crying. You have none of that. And the exhaustion of doing it all alone is very real. So you want to be able to build your own safety net. Because while it's true that estrangement can leave you without a support system, you can build one that catches you when you fall. And this is where you need to start. Notice when you're doing it all alone. If no one showed up for you growing up, you often learn to need no one. You become fiercely independent, the person who handles everything solo. But try catching the moments you reach for, "I've got it," when you don't have to. Then every so often, let someone help anyway. It's no problem with that. Let someone help you if you need help. Swallow the pride. Next, you have to let people in a little at a time. For a lot of estranged adults, trusting people is genuinely hard. You might manage friendly, surface-level relationships, but find that letting anyone truly close feels almost impossible. Next, you have to find others who get it. There's real comfort in being around other people who are estranged. No explaining, no defending your choices. That's what estrangement support groups and online communities are for. And being understood without having to make your case. It's its own kind of relief. You want to create your own support system. When you can't count on the family you were born into, you build one of your own. Because friends, a partner, a neighbor, a community, or a faith group, even a therapist, ask yourself if something went wrong tonight, who would you turn to? Who could you turn to? If you can't answer easily, that's not a failure. That's just where it starts. Last but not the most unimportantly is solve the practical gaps before the crisis. Some of the hardest times sneak up on us all, okay? Who checks in when you're sick? Where you spend the holidays? Who you'd even ask help in a pinch? So think them through while things are calm so you're not scrambling when they aren't. Line up a couple of people you can lean on. So you shouldn't have to, and you can. I'm not going to tell you any of this is fair because it isn't. You shouldn't have to build a support system from scratch when others are simply handed one. So there you are, everyone. Just five key takeaways when you just cannot cope. Five ways to cope when you don't have family support. When you can't cope, you feel like you can't cope when you don't have family support. Well, Dr. Samantha Barcham has given us some expert tips on five ways to cope when you don't have family support. So there you are during the magazine's lifestyle segment, everybody. And I want to say again, thanks to each and every one of you all who chimed in this week. And remember, this is an insert of the magazine in which I've titled the I Call Your Name insert. And each week I pose a question on my pages in the No Radio Magazine Show and Denise Ward Barnes on Facebook and also on my TikTok account. And I'm asking you, my listeners, my fans, and my supporters to chime in and answer the weekly questions so that during the live
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I'm going to call your name. So there you go. Thanks, everyone. Thank you so much. And also, thank you for tuning in to the live broadcast and also throughout the week. As I mentioned, the show is syndicated in other areas and in other cities and states throughout the week, and those will be posted weekly. And I'm letting you know where you can listen to the show in different cities and states. New York, Rochester, New York, shout out. And also in Burlington, Vermont. There are stations in Illinois, in California, Texas. So make sure that you all stay in the know so that you can catch the show. I also want to say thanks to my guest on today. Had really great conversations. Wow. And knowing your knowledge. Thank you so much, Joy Lakoff, Senior Director of Teaching and Learning at Fusion Academy, talking about our youth, the children, and learning disabilities, including ADHD. Make sure that you follow her. Find them on social media, Fusion Academy, to learn more. Also, I want to say thanks to Julia Rogers. She's the CEO and co-founder of Hello Prenup during the magazine's lifestyle segment. Should you sign a prenup saying I do before saying I do? We'll find out about that even more. Just follow her on social media as well. Julia Rogers, backed by Kevin O'Leary and Shark Tank, in which it was featured, that platform, the online prenup platform. And remember, everyone, if it's in the news, it's on In the Know, the Jazzy Radio Magazine Show.

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Stay tuned.

0: Hello everyone, UACRI Vermont is here. And I'm Victoria, a community outreach coordinator at UACRI Vermont. Today we are talking about an important topic affecting many refugee and immigrant families in our community: Medicaid eligibility changes and how UACRI Vermont is helping clients navigate these changes. Our goal today is to share information and highlight the support our agency will provide to our clients. Also, one of our health and wellness team members, Tara Beatty, will be joining me later today. Before we begin, I would like to briefly explain why this topic matters. Many families rely on Medicaid for healthcare coverage, including doctor visits, medications, preventive care, and treatment for ongoing health conditions. As eligibility requirements and renewal processes continue to change, many of our clients, new Americans, may need assistance understanding notices, completing paperwork, or identifying alternative coverage options if they no longer qualify. At UACRI Vermont, we understand that these changes can feel overwhelming. It's a learning time for us as well as policies keep changing. However, we also understand the importance of having access to healthcare, which is a basic need of every person. And that's why now UACRI Vermont and especially our health and wellness team is working hard to help clients understand their options, complete necessary steps, and stay connected to healthcare services whenever possible. And now please welcome Tara, Health and Wellness Coordinator at UACRI Vermont. And Tara, the first question that I would like you to answer is quite personal. You worked with our organization before, and after being a year away, you returned in a new role with huge responsibilities. Can you tell us what inspired you to come back?
1: I was inspired to come back to USCRI because I wanted to work for an organization that is continuing to make the new American community feel supported here.
2: Focusing on an issue at a local level is a way to feel like I'm making a tangible difference.
0: Well, we are happy to have you back, Tara. Can you please let us know what were you doing in the last year?
2: When I left, it was a time of deep uncertainty at the USCRI office. Every week, we weren't sure if we'd have to close the doors permanently or not. So I decided to leave to pursue a master's degree that would be more relevant in this field, which was a degree in humanitarian assistance and crisis management through the School for International Training.
0: What was this program about?
2: This master's program taught me about the broader picture of the refugee journey and took me from Jordan to Turkey to Morocco to Greece. In each country, we got to visit the NGOs that were working firsthand with humanitarian crises in those countries. When I returned home, I felt like my story at USCRI wasn't finished and that I had more to give and a new perspective on the work.
0: It sounds like a great program, Tara, and the fact that you traveled to different countries and also visited NGOs wasn't just an opportunity to learn, but also to expand your knowledge on cultural diversity, which is a very important component in our job. And as I said, our team is happy to have you back. You are always very determined to help the clients, and I have seen the connection that you are able to build and the trust that clients have. And now you returned when many families are facing Medicaid eligibility changes. Can you please share with our listeners how you see these changes affecting our clients and how the team is preparing to support clients throughout this transition?
2: Yes, the upcoming Medicaid changes are going to greatly impact our clients. Access to healthcare is a basic human right that's now being taken away from many of our clients. We're preparing for these changes in a few ways. First, we're planning on hosting two events for clients in September to inform them of the Medicaid changes and what their options are moving forward. We will have various community partners at the events to help explain the changes and the services that will still be available to clients. We're also partnering with a group of UVM medical students who will be doing a healthcare access project with us this fall. The students will work with clients to understand the gaps regarding healthcare access, and they will help clients navigate the healthcare and private insurance systems. Our community also has great resources for our clients. The Community Health Centers of Burlington offers sliding scale care for eligible individuals, while UVM Medical Center also has a financial assistance program. Lastly, we are working with employers to see which companies offer health insurance and ideally get as many clients enrolled in employee health insurance as possible. We'll continue to support our clients through these changes by ensuring that they still get the care that they need and ultimately creating pathways for self-sufficiency.
0: Thank you, Tara, for all the information and also for joining me today here. UOCRI Vermont team will be busy as we navigate the changes together with the populations that we support. However, the help of the community is very important and valuable. And Vermont is proving once more that we are one community and we are here to help and support each other. Many of you might remember changes of eligibility for SNAP benefits, also known as food stamps, that became effective last October 2025. It was another big change that affected a lot of our clients as well as other people across the country. It was something new, the impact could not be predicted, but at the same time it was a situation for all of us to step up and to find solutions and the best ways to support those who needed help in accessing food. And that was the time when everyone stepped up once more. We have received a huge support from State Refugee Coordinator, local food shelves, food centers, local stores, and individuals who were donating food and gift cards. And for the last 2 months, UOCRI Vermont has been hosting a weekly food market for those clients who need additional support with food access. Every week, Intervale Center delivers fresh produce to our office, and then we distribute it to the clients. Having fresh produce coming from the farms is heartwarming to our clients. For many of them, those vegetables and greens are a vital part of their diet they grew up with. And in the next episode, we will talk more about the food market and its success stories. And for now, thank you all for being with us today. UOCRI Vermont has so much more to share. Stay tuned.

0: Hi, this is Maya from the Vermont Asylum Assistance Project, or VAP. Today, we're sharing a conversation I had earlier this week with VAP Senior Staff Attorney and Advocacy Director, Erin Jacobson. We talked about her experience of representing her clients during the recent round of asylum interviews, as well as about her advocacy work. We hope you enjoy listening to this conversation. Hi, Erin.
1: Hi, Maya.
0: So, you recently represented some of your VAP clients at their asylum interviews. I'm curious to hear what your experience has been there, but to start us off, could you briefly explain what an asylum interview is?
1: So, an asylum interview is the very first possible stage for somebody who is seeking asylum in the United States. And it's an affirmative process, meaning that it is not a process that is defense to removal or defense to deportation. It's a process that happens with USCIS, United States Citizenship and Immigration Services, which is the agency that processes a lot of applications. And if someone applies for asylum through USCIS, then at some point in time, they will get an asylum interview with an asylum officer. It's not like a court. It's not a very adversarial process. What happens is you go to a USCIS office and you have to go through security, and then you go in to the asylum officer's office. It's a little room, and you hopefully have an attorney with you, and then you're sworn in. You might have an interpreter, and then the asylum officer proceeds with asking you a lot of questions. A lot of questions. These asylum interviews are often 2 or 3 hours long. They can be longer. For example, if an asylum applicant includes family members on their application, then the officer might want to interview those people as well. A lot of the questions are about why somebody fears going back to their home country. And those questions can be very difficult for people to answer, both because someone might be nervous or because maybe somebody has suffered some kind of harm or trauma in the past, and that can affect memory or just your emotional ability to answer these kinds of questions clearly and effectively. Yes. Some of the questions are legally complex, so especially when the officer is asking questions about a person's background, like whether you have a criminal background or whether you've hurt anybody in the past, those kinds of things can really make people nervous and sometimes trip people up in terms of their understanding of the question itself. That's why the hope would be that somebody does have the help of an attorney for their asylum interview.
0: So what would the attorney do during the interview if the asylum officer asks the applicant these questions? Mm-hmm. Where does the attorney come in?
1: That's a great question. Honestly, the primary role of the attorney during the asylum interview is to listen. It's not a passive role, however. You are in the room with your client, so I think that's an important supportive role. But really, you're listening carefully and you're taking copious notes to make sure that if your client needs some assistance with clarifying something for the record, then you are able to do that. And I've had to do that for, I think, almost 100% of my clients. At the end of the interview, attorneys are generally speaking provided the opportunity to ask follow-up questions of their client, or maybe to make a brief, very brief, closing statement to help their clients get their best, most fully developed story on the record.
0: So can you tell me a little bit more about this last round of asylum interviews? How did they go? What
1: Sure.
0: was your experience?
1: Yeah. So you were asking about the attorney's role at the interview, and honestly, most of the work of an attorney is really in the lead up to the interview. So I think we had more than a dozen interviews through VAP attorneys and also VAP partner attorneys. We were all doing what attorneys do, which is we were doing a lot of legal research. We were working closely with our clients to help them understand the process and to help them be able to tell their own stories. An asylum applicant is the most important witness in their case. So you have to spend a lot of time with the applicant, helping them tell their stories in a way that goes to the heart of what an asylum claim requires, which is you have to be able to prove that you have a fear of persecution should you be returned to your home country. So we did a lot of practice with our clients. We pretended that we were in an asylum interview and we all took turns mooting each other's clients. We also prepare by seeking out other witnesses. If there were other eyewitnesses to some kind of harm in the past, we would want to get statements from them. We might seek out expert witnesses, so maybe medical or psychological experts. And so all the way leading up to the asylum interviews, we were writing briefs, we were submitting evidence, and it's really quite a lot of work, both for the attorney and the applicant themselves. My impression of the interviews was that we had very kind, fair officers. I think we did a really good job of preparing our clients. The way that we practiced was very much in line with their experience. I think all of our clients felt supported. However, we are already getting decisions from the asylum office that some of our applicants did not prevail. And it was somewhat expected. Many of our clients are from Mexico or Central America. They're fleeing gang-based persecution. So unfortunately, those cases are just very difficult to win under current asylum jurisprudence. One important thing to note is that all of our clients who had interviews a few weeks ago are children, some of as young as 10 years old. And it seems like the Trump administration is prioritizing cases that are easy to deny under the law or easy to fast track towards deportation. Luckily, many of our clients have other forms of relief that we are simultaneously helping them with. So an asylum denial at this stage is also not the final outcome of the case. They get another chance in immigration court. As well, like I said, there might be other forms of status that we can be helping these applicants with.
0: Yeah, thank you for sharing that. So you mentioned pursuing other forms of relief as one way to keep helping those clients. I also wanted to shift gears a little bit, since you are also VAP's advocacy director. Mm-hmm. Could you talk to me about what that means and what are maybe some of the more structural ways in which you're trying to help our clients?
1: Yeah, sure. I think one kind of good segue there is what you just brought up, which is about structural change. And when we see patterns like, you know, all at once with very little notice, a whole slate of asylum interviews, all for youth, all from one part of the world, it does prompt you to start thinking of, are there systems level changes that we can try to implement? So in a nutshell, my advocacy role at VAP is to try to advance those systems level changes to any kind of systems level issues that we come across in our direct legal services. And something that came up during asylum interviews was just how critically important it is that people have attorneys. One thing we're keeping in mind is that we're probably not going to have a lot of wins or successes at the federal level. That's just not likely to happen. So, are there changes we can advocate for at the state level or even at the local level? And so that's where a lot of my work comes in, thinking about what are some systems level changes that we can try to achieve whether it's through the legislature or maybe through executive branch changes, like through a governor's office. Two efforts that we're going to be trying to focus on are kind of interrelated and hopefully really could help a lot of the same people we're talking about. One is universal representation, which would be state-funded attorney representation in immigration proceedings. So kind of like the public defender system, because immigrants are not guaranteed a government-funded attorney in their immigration proceedings, even though the stakes can be just as high, considering sometimes we are talking about people seeking asylum to avoid persecution or torture or death. So we are going to be continuing to fight for universal representation. And again, that would be at the state level. Other states do have universal representation programs, so that's hopeful, and that gives us something to look to. The other thing we're going to be advocating for is an Office of New Americans equivalent. Oftentimes these offices are government offices to help serve the immigrant community. We think that we might like ours to be called the Office of Immigrants and Refugees, but whatever the name is, there will soon be a report coming out about this effort to the legislature. Very excited to read the report, which will have all kinds of recommendations and thoughts about what this office could provide for our immigrant communities. And I'll be excited to advocate for an office to come into existence in Vermont in the coming years. Exciting efforts to come.
0: Very exciting indeed.
1: Yeah.
0: Thank you so much, Erin.
1: You're welcome.

Have you experienced conflict, harm, or crime in Vermont? Did you get what you needed? There is a system in Vermont that is different from the courts to help our community members get what they need if they've been hurt, or even if they were responsible for hurting others. This system is called restorative justice. Usually, the American court system uses punishment as its response to crime. Restorative justice does not. It sees everyone who has been impacted by crime as needing to have a voice about what happens next. In Vermont, there are 23 centers covering all 14 counties that use restorative justice to help those who've been hurt or who have hurt others. We will always do our best to make sure all community members have the interpretation services, including ASL and any other services they need, so they feel well supported by our centers. Restorative justice is about healing and rebuilding community. When someone has broken the law, the police, the state's attorney's office, and the courts can choose to send certain cases to the restorative justice system instead of the court system. You might hear different words to describe these centers: community justice centers, court diversion, centers for restorative justice. You might hear program names like diversion, pre-charge, reparative panels, or parallel justice. Each of these centers works a little differently, but we all share common values, including dignity, equity, accessibility, responsibility, and respect for everyone involved. If you are involved in a case that is sent to one of our centers, we will contact you to explain how we could work together and to see if you would like to be involved. We might not know which language you speak, so if you do not understand what is being said, please say which language you speak so we can find the right interpreter for you. You do not have to be part of restorative justice if you do not want to. It is voluntary and confidential. Nothing that is shared with us is shared with the court system or the police. Remember, you have the right to an interpreter. You can bring a friend or family member with you for support, but they should not be your interpreter. In all of our cases, we are looking to give those who've caused harm the chance to make things right and to repair relationships that have been damaged. If you do everything you agreed to do, then we let the court know that the case is closed and you do not need to do anything else. Restorative justice does not use punishment like the courts do, and it's worth learning more about. To find out more about justice centers near you, visit the Vermont Community Justice Center website at www.vcjn.org, and the Vermont Association of Court Diversion and Pretrial Services website at www.vtcourtdiversion.org. If you have questions about restorative justice, you can call Jill Evans at the Essex Community Justice Center.

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Hello, I'm DJ Exotic Ed, and this is 99.3 FM WBTV LP Burlington. I'm the host of Tiki North with Exotic Ed, which airs on Thursdays from 4 to 6 p.m.

a singer is a hard road to hoe. 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All night on the highway with miles left to go. Town you never heard of.

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1: Welcome to another program where the timeless wisdom of the Word of God meets the compassionate teachings of Reverend Ramona Guadalupe. Today, we'll delve into the profound teachings that inspire, uplift, and empower. This is crafted with you in mind, allowing the light of the Word to radiate with enriching devotionals y la palabra de Dios. May the teachings resonate in your hearts today, and may the love of Jesus be felt in every word. And now, welcome Reverend Ramona Guadalupe.
2: 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Good morning, good afternoon, and good evening to all my viewers here in the Burlington, Vermont area and the Upper Valley of Vermont and the southern part of Vermont. And those who participate that view this ministry throughout different areas and even throughout the world. My name is Reverend Ramona Guadalupe, and this ministry comes to you from the Hesaba House Church Ministry and the Promises of God. It is a bilingual ministry, and I pray that the word that you receive today will be a blessing, not only for today, but a blessing for you and your family, your country, your town, that it will permeate through and it will sustain you throughout this, during the time of Advent. This is the second week of Advent, and as we look into the scriptures for the second coming of our Lord Jesus Christ, how we prepared ourselves. God knows, the only one that knows when Jesus the Messiah will be returning to us. So before we go into prayer, beloved, let's go to the book of Song, Song 72, verse 1 to 7, and then 18 to 19. And the word reads, vamos para el libro de los Salmos, capítulo 72, versículo 1 hasta 7, y versículo 18, hasta 19, de la palabra del Viejo Testamento y la palabra dice, and the word reads, and I'm reading to you from the NIV Bible, endure the king with your justice, O God, the royal son with your righteousness. May he judge your people in righteousness, your afflicted ones with justice. May the mountains bring prosperity to the people, the hill, the fruit of righteousness. May he defend the afflicted among the people and save the children of the needy. May he crush the oppressor. May he endure as long as the sun, as long as the moon, through all generations. May he be like rain falling on a mow field, like showers watering the earth. In his days, may the righteous flourish and the prosperity abound till the moon is no more. Verse 18, versículo 18. Praise be to the Lord God, the God of Israel, who alone does marvelous deeds. Praise be to his glorious name forever. May the whole earth be filled with his glory. Amen and amen and amen. Vamos para oración. Let's go into prayer. Holy God, in the name of Jesus Christ, blessings to you, and I want to give you thanksgiving for the media staff here that has made this moment possible that I'm able to bring the word to your people. Let the words of my mouth and the meditation of my heart be pleasing and acceptable in your sight, that you get all the glory. In the name of our Lord Jesus Christ, as we remember the Advent and we prepare our hearts for the second coming of Christ, we don't know what time and day, neither Jesus Christ, blessed Father, but you know. So help us prepare and remember the gift that you have given to the world in Jesus' name. Te damos las gracias, Señor, para este día. Te doy las gracias, Señor, por este momento, como estamos recordando el momento que pueda ser cualquier día de Advento, la segunda venida de Jesucristo. Ayuda a los otros a preparar para ese día, porque solamente su Jehová sabe ese día. No Jesús, tampoco nadie, ni los ángeles cielo. Que tú te vayas glorificando este día. Te damos las gracias en el nombre de Jesús de Nazaret. Amen and amen and amen. So, beloved, as we have entered the second Sunday, the second Advent week, we remember the reason of this wonderful gift. Now, when Jesus comes, he's not coming again with us a little baby, which many of us like to keep little things cute and color them. But we got to remember the mission that Jesus Christ has ordained when he came the first time in Bethlehem. So right now, what we do, we remember that gift that Jehovah God gave to the world. And today we're going to be looking at peace, the peace that God has given to us, not like mankind, but the peace that comes from Jesus Christ that surpasses all understanding. So today we're going to continue to pray for the world, especially the United States. We continue to pray and ask God that he would change the hearts of individuals, especially in the government of the United States. Not only United States, but around the world. China, we continue to pray for China, Taiwan. We continue to pray for Ukraine and Russia. We continue to pray for North Korea and South Korea. And we continue to pray absolutely in the Latin American countries, especially in Venezuela. And definitely we continue to pray and uplift all our concern and our joy to the Lord. Let's take this moment and uplift these things. And we continue to pray for our family, our community leaders, our doctors and nurses and our first responders and those who are in prison and those who are in the hospital, beloved, yes. Let's take this moment and uplift these concerns. You could take this moment and bow your head and we bring our petition to the highest court in the universe. Let's pray. Holy God, in the name of our Lord Jesus Christ, we pray, blessed Father, I prayed in behalf of the United States government, blessed Father, that you, blessed Father, able to cast down every evil action and that you are able to humble them so that they will know that you are God. Because you're the God is in control of all things. You see all things from your heaven above. You look down about upon the people of this earth. That let it be that you get all the glory. And those who want to do wrong to other citizens of this country under the administration of the United States government, that you, blessed Father, would tear down every evil action. In the name of Jesus, so they would know to do what is right, and especially the people that are under them. Blessed Father, we pray for China and Taiwan because, blessed Father, there will be some kind of problem in the name of Jesus Christ. So I ask of you that you glorify yourself and let it be peace as we celebrate the second week of Advent. Let it be, blessed Father, in the name of Jesus Christ, that you get all the glory. We pray for North Korea, South Korea. We pray for Ukraine and Russia and Latin American country, Venezuela, that we will not go into war, the people of the United States. Blessed Father, we also uplift those who are in hospitals in the name of our Lord Jesus Christ, that you get all the glory in the name of Jesus. And I pray and uplift to you the first responders, blessed Father, and our law enforcement, that there will be peace among the citizens of this country. I pray in the name of Jesus Christ that you remove those who are arresting United States citizens and those who are foreigners too, because Father God, in the name of Jesus, you are the God of the foreigners, the widows, the widowers. You are the Father of the orphanage, blessed Father. You're the God of justice. You're the God that do not want any oppression among anyone. So I lift to you, Blessed Father, the prisoners and those who are in prison. Blessed Father, that you touch their hearts, which many of them have done so. And let them know that you haven't forsaken them, Holy God. I also pray, Blessed Father, for the pastors and leaders in our community and those who are doing your will around the world, that they will not become overwhelmed with the task that you have called them. Protect them and guide them. Let no harm come upon them. And again, I uplift the nurses and doctors and those who are in the hospital. I place them all into your hands. In the name of the Father, Son, and the Holy Spirit, we give you thanksgiving and blessing for this day that you have made it possible. I pray for the media factory in our community, Blessed Father, that they are here to serve and they work within the community itself. Remember their deeds in the name of the Father, Son, and the Holy Spirit, in Jesus' name. Amen and amen and amen. Oh, boy, what a wonderful prayer. So, beloved, you probably heard a sound like a ringing. I apologize for that. And I want you to know that I was aware and I just did not turn off my phone. Today, we're going to be looking at the Gospel according to Matthew chapter 3, verse 1 to 12. Vamos para el Evangelico de Mateo, capítulo 3, versículo 1 hasta el 12. Vamos para el libro de Mateo. 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Y como estamos celebrando los eventos en este momento, esta es la escritura de la semana. So, beloved, let's turn to the Gospel according to Matthew chapter 3, verse 1 to 12. And the word reads, in those days, John the Baptist came preaching in the wilderness of Judea and saying, repent, for the kingdom of heaven has come near. This is the one who was spoken through the prophet Isaiah. A voice of one crying in the wilderness, prepare the way for the Lord. Make straight path for him. On verse 4. John's clothes were made of camel's hair. He had a leather belt around his waist. His food was locusts and wild honey. People went out to him from Jerusalem and all Judea and all the whole region of the Jordan, confessing their sins. They were baptized by him in the Jordan River. But when he saw many of the Pharisees and Sadducees coming to where he was baptizing, he said to them, you brood of vipers, who warn you to flee from the coming wrath? Produce fruit in keeping with repenting, and do not think that you can say to yourself, we have Abraham as our father. I tell you that out of these stones, God can raise up children for Abraham. The axe is already at the root of the trees. Every tree that does not produce good fruit will be cut down and thrown into the fire. I baptize you with water for repenting, but after me comes one who is much powerful than I, whose sandals I am not worthy to carry. He will baptize you with the Holy Spirit and fire. His winnowing fork is in his hand, and he will clear his threshing floor, gathering his wheat into his barn and burning up the chaff with unquenchable fire. Let's pray. Vamos a orar este momento. Blessed Father, in the name of our Lord Jesus Christ, I pray for those who are listening, that you open up their eyes and their ears and understanding, and the understanding of this Advent time. In the name of Jesus Christ, that you give them wisdom, knowledge, and understanding. In the name of our Lord Jesus the Christ. Beloved, what is happening here? You know, I read this scripture 3 times at the seminary that I am attending, working on my doctoral degree. And Sunday service, and then today. It is amazing. I started thinking, I spoke to my pastor yesterday. I had a discussion with my pastor because I'm a minister, an associate minister with my pastor. I was telling her about this verse here, that John the Baptist, look at the way he's dressed. Just look, John's clothes were made of camel's hair, and he had a leather belt around his waist. His food was locusts and wild honey. And I was telling my pastor yesterday, I was telling her, it's amazing that he was eating very well. He was eating locusts, which is high in protein, and he was eating wild honey, the purest that they could be. And I was telling her, it is amazing how it's difficult these days to find pure honey with the honeycomb. Mostly all the honey that claims to be pure are adulterous honey. We look at this passage and we say, how far have we fallen? As we remember and we meditate during this time of Advent, before the second coming of Christ. Now, the way he was dressed up, now this John is the son of Elizabeth, the son of Zechariah, that they named him John, because the Spirit of God was upon an angel that gave the message, Gabriel, to Zechariah when he was in the temple, bringing the offering to the Lord. And the angel Gabriel, which is the most powerful angel that stands before the Lord, brought the message to him that Elizabeth, when she was past beyond her time of giving birth, in other words, her womb was dry. But nothing is impossible for the Almighty God. So she was a woman that God found favor, that he got anointed John as a child. When the child was in the mother's womb, in Elizabeth's womb, that he will be a prophet. Now here is the fulfillment of the prophet that it was spoken of in the prophet, the one of the biggest prophet, Isaiah, besides Jeremiah, to tell what was going to happen. See, God always, and I want you to understand this, God always give a warning. Before he acts, God always sends a messenger. God always fulfills what he says he's going to do. Now, here is a simple man comes out of the wilderness, living in the wilderness, dressed with camel's hair. And you know, camel's hair is very heavy and hard and it keeps you warm. But he was eating one of the purest honey, wild honey. Not like the honey that you spend a lot of money and think that you're going to get the pure things. No, our honey that you have to spend a lot of money in the United States to get unadulterated honey. Jesus Christ, he was preparing the way for Christ. You know, many times, you know, people say to me, oh, Pastor, you're always preaching the same thing over and over again. My job is to continue to share the love, the gospel, the good news to whoever listens. But here was, according to Matthew, there were two groups of people. One was the Pharisees and the Sadducees. Now, let me give you a little bit of history of both of these groups, that they're supposed to be leaders for the people. But I'm going to start with the Pharisees. They knew the law of Moses that was passed on to them. They believe in the resurrection. They believe that, they believe in God and all that. But what happened to these people, these leaders, they became too hypocrite and too pompous and too mighty that they started implementing things to the people and saying, you got to do this, you got to do that, you got to kneel this time, you got to take a shower this time, you got, you know, to be purified. But they failed to do what it was right. They preached the gospel. They preached the news from Jehovah through Abraham, through Moses, that it was given to them. But they only wanted the lavish. They wanted the French benefits. In other words, they did not do what they were supposed to do. Now, let me give you the other group leader, the Sadducees. They were a group of people that didn't believe in the resurrection. They didn't believe the word of God. They didn't believe in nothing. Only they believed that rules and regulation. In other words, you got to jump 10 times. Follow the law. Follow the law, L-A-W. Then you're fine. But here comes a simple man preaching the gospel, preparing the way for the Lord himself. Because these two leaders in the community, in high places, they were enjoying all the French benefits, and the people were sick. The people didn't have no good counsels. The people didn't even know where to go. There was so much corruption. Doesn't that sound like today that we are living today, beloved? Leaders receiving all the French benefits, but the people are crying out. The oppression that is happening in the United States, not only United States, but with this government itself, it has permeated throughout the world. The book of Psalms 72, that God is the God of the oppressed. God is the God that hears the cry of those who are crying to him. When the leaders refuse to take care of his people. This is why John the Baptist had to come and prepare the way. He says, I come to prepare the way. I baptize you with water of repentance. But the one that comes before after me, I'm not even able to unlace his sandals. This is the Christ himself. But John the Baptist, he tells them off, those leaders, the Sadducees and the Pharisees. He tells them, produce fruit that is worthy and repent. See, many times what happens to my experience that I have seen, I was shocked. When I was called into ministry, I was like shocked. I thought everybody felt the same way. We are eager and do what is right for the people, but there are people who sit and preach the gospel and receiving the French benefit. There are ministers today that they will not go into the hospital when their parishioners are sick.

is, people was like, yes, Rabbi, yes, priest, and all these leaders. Oh, beloved, you know, many times we ourselves believe that we are doing the right thing of God. I have this paper that I'm doing. I'm working on my doctorate degree. I have this paper that I'm working on. And I'll let you know when I finish the paper, my dissertation. But my heart breaks many times. And I share this with you because I cry because I see the abuse, what's going on. The mess that we are on today here in the United States is because people's selfishness. They voted for an individual that didn't care about them. Now they're crying out. Jesus came to show us the way of God. Jesus came not as a bully and threatening and cursing and demanding. No. We didn't create ourselves. That's why I tell people, just pray for them, because one day all these individuals who are doing wrong, they're going to have to meet their maker. And there's no fear of God within them because through their actions. John had to straighten these people out and let them know that what they're doing is wrong unless they repent. So as we right now during this Advent season, many of you are shopping, buying gifts, and thanking others who have helped you through the journey of life. But Jesus wants us to remember the purpose, not only lip service, but by actions. You know, God has a special place in his heart for the foreigners. God has a special place in his heart for the widows. God has a special place for the downtrodden and those who are being oppressed. So Jesus wants you to know that he loves you. This time, Jesus is not coming like a little baby. Oh no, you can put your nativity on, that's fine. You can't keep Jesus in a little bottle like a little baby. No, no, no, no, no. Jesus is coming to bring justice. Jesus is coming for those who have been oppressed. Like I tell people, you continue doing what you're doing that is not right. And the thing about it is they know that what they're doing is wrong and they continue to do it. But I say to them, you got to make sure before you go to that pearly gate that you have repented. So we remember this time because Jesus is coming with all his angels to bring justice, beloved. The good, the bad, and the ugly. Everything will be laid out. Every secret that has been hidden is going to be laid out in the open. That's why I said, Jesus, please don't embarrass me. Jesus, please don't embarrass me. Because everything's going to be laid out. He loves you. He cares about you. He wants you to come to that beautiful kingdom. The God of love, the God of peace, the God of compassion, the God of grace. As we celebrate peace, because Jesus says, I give you the peace, not like the world. So, beloved, I leave you with this. Think about it, that he will come again. Jesus does not know the time, the date, and the hour. Not even the angels. Only Jehovah God knows. Let's pray. Holy God, in the name of our Lord Jesus, I place your people into your hand and those who are suffering from the oppressor of the United States. Blessed Father, that you give them the peace in spite of what is happening. The homeless, blessed Father, those who are not able to make ends meet, that you are able to provide for them. I place them all into your hands in the name of Jesus Christ, blessed Father, until they continue to hear your word, that you're able to speak to them. We give you thanksgiving and blessing in the name of our Lord Jesus Christ. Te doy las gracias, Señor Jehová, en nombre de Jesucristo. 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

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But, amen.

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0: Quarantine. 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
0: But the anything is minor, innit? Seeing cause we all gotta do the
2: quarantine.
0: Whoa. Do the quarantine. Let me get back like you got the warranty. I'm in the care about him and what's her name? Lockdown, what a shame. Now we have it.
2: Quarantine.
0: Whoa. Warranty. 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Warranty. Do the
2: quarantine.
0: 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Warranty. Warranty. Do the
2: quarantine.
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0: 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Lockdown, what a shame. Now we have it.
1: Quarantine.
0: 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Do the
1: quarantine.
0: 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Do the
1: quarantine.
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1: quarantine.
0: Downtown, you better do the
1: quarantine.
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1: Do the quarantine.
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late Elza Suarez gets Bossa Brazil begun. We played you some of her latter day work of the last few years. There she is at the dawn of her career. Tenha Pena de Mim, Have Pity on Me from A Bossa Negra, I believe her second LP from 1960. And that launches this edition of Bossa Brazil. Thanks for tuning in. Behind my disembodied voice, one of our favorite guitarists, Rosinha de Valença. Her instrumental Tema do Boneco de Palha is going to lead us into some more modern pieces. This is Bossa Brazil.

Those are Philippe and Marcel Powell, piano and guitar, respectively, not only brothers, but also the sons of the prominent guitarist Baden Powell. Their composition, Deja, released 2025. Then we had a singer called Jorge. Swing do Samba comes from his 2008 self-released Brasil em Brasa, basically Samba on Fire. And the set began with Sinal from Marcio Faraco, Brazilian expat living in France, his 2007 Invento. Actually, we've got multiple interesting piano pieces for you in this edition, including this next exploratory composition from Marcelo Galter from the Rossinacci label, a work called Marcelo Galter Investiga a Beleza Sem Fim de Dorival Caymmi, inspired by that songwriter. This is track 1, Promessa de Pescador.

All right, it's quiz time on Voz of Brazil. Your task, identify this piano player. If you know the melody, you're halfway there since this is the composer playing. I'll get out of the way for a bit.

Okay, put your papers down and pass your pencil to the right. Here's your quiz answer. This is from the 1963 Steve Allen Plays Bossa Nova Jazz LP, his own tune, This Could Be the Start of Something. He's got Lorindo Almeida and Herb Ellis on guitars. In the set, we also heard new stuff from Monica Salmasu, that tribute work in honor of Eliseche Cardozo that we premiered for you last week, in effect the title track here, Senora das Canções. A duo called Louis and Lucina gave us Primera Estrella, that's from 1982, and we open with the Bahian pianist Marcelo Galter, Promessa de Pescador, released August 27th. We're back to some MPB with Paula Lima next on Bossa Brasil.

There's a sort of shoru, a guy called Renato Torres who worked under the name Simpatia. That one's called Trepidancia, 78 from 1962. Mario Castroneves was in there with Marcos Valesama Giovanon from the 2004 On a Clear Bassa Day. Mario Souza Marquez Filho, before that, a Mineiro better known as Noite Ilustrada. He gave us Dedo de Luva. That's another 78, this one from 1963. And the set began with Paula Lima's Tudo Certo, Tudo Errado, All Right or All Wrong, MPB from 2006. Bossa Brazil is curated, fumigated, and producerated by Roger Collins at the studio of the Forest Primeval in Carolina do Norte. For a playlist, our contact is brazilnut2929@gmail.com, this being edition number 143 and still AI-free. We'll pair up two of Brazil's best bossa nova singers to take our leave, José Passos and João Gilberto. Thanks for listening, caros ouvintes. Until our next Bossa Brazil, namaste, aloha, tchau, pessoal.

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2: 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We also have an EW poetic piece titled Blue Bear Nest. 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

0: Hello, Roni Bopla, is that you?
1: Yes, it is me. Can you hear me?
0: Yeah, I've been talking with you for about 5 minutes.
1: I get really happy when with the mute button and I overuse it. So sorry about that. Is this EW Conundrum Demure?
0: It is.
1: I am so sorry. You'd think that this would be my first time having a chat with you. My goodness.
0: I know. It's funny, actually. I'm glad you're here, regardless. Thank you so much for being with us here on Troubadours and Rock on Tours. How's it going?
1: It was good, actually. It looks like I'm going somewhere. I got dressed for the conversation and then I put my watch on. That's why I'm laughing so much because I was completely ready. So I don't know why I put my watch on, honestly. There are clocks everywhere, so I'm
0: Well,
1: doing pretty good.
0: a fashion statement, perhaps, or I don't know. We we're in August now as we speak. It's the end of August. By the time a lot of people hear this, it'll be September.
1: Yes.
0: How has the summer gone for you so far?
1: Well, I remember, well, I listened to our last conversation and I was thinking, was that us? yeah, the summer has been great. I had taken some time off. I've been writing and I'm serving on a board of representatives for a university. So I got to travel a little bit and see some of my colleagues, and we are working on some important issues. And last time I had talked to you about the food insecurity initiative that we're doing. So I was able to kind of disconnect from my vocation. Right now it's working with children in the after school program. So that ended in May. And so now I'm just coming back to that now, but during the summer I was able to disconnect from that and just work on some of the things that are important to me and to others, working with teams and just feeling not necessarily productive, but just feeling like my purpose and our purpose is being addressed. We're doing some important work. So it's been good. Yeah, I liked having the time off, kind of just being very frugal. I switched from buying occasional coffee as a splurge to a pour over coffee maker. So that goes along with my environmental perspectives on how to save the environment and not using coffee filters. So there's no changes in life that bring great satisfaction, I would say.
0: I hear you. And those, I think pour over coffee, by the way, tastes great. That's what I use too.
1: Oh, okay. I had no idea.
0: Yeah.
1: Okay.
0: Yeah. It's the best. It's the best tasting as far as I'm concerned. And it's environmentally sound. So we can't lose there.
1: Awesome.
0: I was looking over the list of topics you wanted to delve into, and as usual, fascinating, provocative. The first thing, and we can start from the first thing on the list, migration of birds with the changing seasons. I know right here where I live in northeastern Pennsylvania in the mountains, you're starting to hear the birds, in their V shape, and seeing the birds in their V shaped configuration going across the sky south, I presume.
1: Yeah, that's I'm glad that you mentioned that. Because when I see birds here, it's so interesting. I'm around birders. They call themselves birders. I think they self-proclaim birders. They have these big cameras and they tell me how one bird hasn't appeared yet. I work as a volunteer at the Cosumnes River Preserve, and the reason why I mentioned that on the list that I provided is we at the Cosumnes River Preserve are privy to the sandhill crane migration. And that is on the P Pacific Flyway. Now, these are terms that I never thought I would use, but I'm learning. And so they're coming back from being in Alaska during the summer, and they're starting to make their way towards Central Valley, California. And so we see flocks and flocks of sandhill cranes. They're huge birds. The visitor center there where I sit on the weekends, we have taxidermy in there, and there's like this big sandhill crane in the center of the visitor center. So I'm very, very excited about seeing what this season is going to bring. We actively, when I say we, I'm talking about the people who manage the preserve. It's over 55 acres, and they are actively increasing the water in some of the ponds there. So that's encouraging some of the water waders. So that's sort of where I was when I wrote that down. I don't know. Do you have sandhill cranes in your area? Because I know there are flyways in the rest of, I mean, they're really huge birds.
0: No, I don't think so. I'm sure I would have noticed them. It's a little colder here. Maybe that precludes them from using this as a habitat. Though there are many, I'm not a birder either. I love birds. We've talked about this before. Since I was a little boy, I've always been fascinated by birds, and that fascination has not dwindled at all. I don't know much about the, you know, specifics, but I just love watching them. I love hearing them. It's fascinating to me.
1: I'm glad. Yeah, it's a topic that children really enjoy. Now, I mean, they just are curious about animals, so that's a win-win for me when I'm in the classroom and I have them do tracing of animal images. And so they get familiar with some of the fine details of their characteristics. And then they have moments of sort of meditation because they're just concentrating on creating lines and just copying what the bird image looks like. So I think it's a very, I think, important topic. We take them for granted sometimes, or, you know, I can't speak for everyone, but so I'm really enjoying what I'm learning. And, you know, the last time I went to see my primary care doctor, she reminded me, use it or lose it. So I'm like trying to use my brain more and learn new things. And I do things that that may not make sense, but I listen to Spanish radio on the way to work, you know, because I learned Spanish in high school. So I'm just kind of learning about these birds and habitat and things like that. It's not necessarily my area of expertise. It kind of filters into my art too. I like writing. My area of poetry is eco-poetics. So I think about birds in a little bit less of a nonfiction way, but more so how it relates to our overall concerns for the environment. So that's been a bonus for me in terms of bringing it into the art form.
0: It sounds like a wonderful melding of worlds, the word and just the natural environment, which I know for you and for me as well, is an inspiring aspect of day-to-day existence, and especially when you don't sort of keep yourself from it. You know, all too often, I think many of our fellow humans do not connect with the natural environment. And mm-hmm. that is detrimental because we are part of it, right?
1: Mm-hmm. Right.
0: So you're living well, I think. And you make me think of also Rachel Carson and Silent Spring.
1: Oh, yeah.
0: I mean, she wasn't a poet. She was a scientist and someone very concerned back in the 50s and 60s about pesticides in particular, right? And herbicides killing off our natural environment. And one day we might wake up in the springtime and not hear the singing of birds anymore. That's, I think, where the title comes from, Silent Spring. So we do have to be aware, for sure. I'm glad you bring it up. I know you mentioned in that list something about what used to be called, formerly known as the Sacramento Bird Alliance, right? Is that, or is it the Sacramento Bird Alliance? And it was something else before? Are you part of that? Or are you...
1: Yeah, that's the latter that you mentioned. It used to be the Audubon, Sacramento Audubon Society, and I know this was many, many conversations ago, but I ended our last conversation on a poem that related to Mr. Audubon, who is famous for his contributions to illustrating birds and bringing so much knowledge to the environmental aspect of how to preserve them. And you and I have touched upon this multiple times, but what has become well known is that he was an enslaver. He originally was born in Haiti, what is now known as Haiti. And during the revolution, his family migrated to the United States. He did. And he had a half sister. So there's a well-documented university record of his writings and his beliefs of, he wrote against the abolition of slavery. So it's, you know, the overall country's bird, you know, Audubon Society, they rejected changing the name. However, Sacramento Bird Alliance, which is a chapter, they've decided to change it to Sacramento Bird Alliance and remove his name. Where I went to school for my MFA, the whole state of Oregon has changed to the Bird Alliance of Oregon. And it's slowly changing throughout the country. So my mention of it in Sacramento, they've just voted to change the name. So their website doesn't reflect it yet, but it's a slow process to kind of change a name of an organization that's held its place for a while. So I thought that was very exciting. I mean, I like that. I like what it means in terms of the people of the area that I live in, that they take these issues very seriously and they want to reflect a more inclusive organization, because we're very diverse here. And if they want everyone to be stewards of the environment and birds, it has to be reflected at the leadership level. And so that's why I brought it up. And I'm writing about that topic too. I have several poems related to that. I don't have a poem today, but that's something that I've been thinking about.
0: Yeah, it's, I didn't know about the anti-abolitionist views of John Audubon until you shared them with me. And it's amazing that I don't know that, as is the case, I think, all too often in this country. We don't know many important aspects of our history. And I also, it makes me think about how some folks, many of our fellow citizens, they get upset with what we're talking about at this moment. Like, oh, geez, why do you got to get into that? Why don't you just, that was a different time. And why do we have to be so woke? And, you know, this is silly, yada, yada, yada. How would you respond? I mean, that is not my mindset. I'm with you. But I'm wondering, how would you respond to that mindset?
1: Well, I've had this conversation with many people, and they're not people of color, and they support the change. And what they say is that we need to know history so that we don't repeat it. That's one thing that I've picked up on. If we don't understand the historical meanings behind this change, I mean, we're not erasing, I mean, we can't erase all of what the Sacramento Audubon Society was named. I mean, it's historically been named for a certain amount of time, and then it shifted. Excuse me. So when we talk about the whole history of the organization, we show that we've understood our role and we've become better at encapsulating the history of the organization and better represent people who are important stewards of the environment. And I think, you know, we're seeing that a lot. I mean, I see that with, there's an artist called Kehinde Wiley, and there was an article that was shared about it being woke, because he uses imperial images, like, for example, kings of the from way back when, and he will put, say, an African American in that portrait using some of the embellishments that were used in the past. So I think that it's very superficial critique. It doesn't really seem like folks are thinking about it in an in-depth way, and conversations can be held if they have time to talk with you. I mean, not everyone wants to talk about it. So it's really kind of individual. I mean, if you believe that history should not be repeated in the ways that we're talking about, like, say, slavery, of course, you know, but there needs to be a change.
0: Yeah, I agree. And I,
1: excuse me. Mm-hmm.
0: There's a strange disconnect that it's hard to comprehend for me. When you think about a person like Audubon, who cared about the value of birds, right? But at the same time, did not support the value of other human beings by being anti-abolitionist. And did you say he was a slave owner as well?
1: Yes, he owned 9 slaves.
0: So, I mean, that isn't that sort of a disconnect? that's crazy. And that should be identified. I'm Italian American. 50 mm-hmm. years ago, 60 years ago, I wouldn't be considered white, but now I am. And I have white privilege, regardless of how I might consider myself, just based on the fact that I don't have as much, melanin in my skin, which is weird that, I would have a privilege because of that, but I do. Nonetheless, I think there is a sort of privilege that a person has who says, that shouldn't be something we consider so much because it was a different time. Try to mm-hmm. say that to someone who does connect themselves to a certain segment of our human society that was abused through a system such as slavery, brutally abused. Try to understand how it affects them and respect mm-hmm. that, because it's not something tertiary. It's not something, that's superficial. It is deep.
1: It is very deep. And another example, I'm so sorry, I'm so prepared that my throat isn't working today.
0: You should have done some exercises before.
1: I do like my friend, the Himalayan poet, Yuyutsu Sharma. He came and stayed with me. He's from Nepal. And he said, Roni, before every poetry reading, you need to salt gargle. So I did salt gargle today. It's not working.
0: Well, thanks.
1: But another example would be Joseph. I don't remember his first name, but Dr. Sims. He's the grandfather of gynecology. Do you know anything about him?
0: We were talking. I think I. No.
1: No,
0: I don't.
1: So he developed the speculum, which is the tool that's used to perform gynecological viewings of women's cervixes, when they go in for a regular, it's common. I mean, everyone pretty much is aware that there's a pap smear, generally yeah. speaking. And so that speculum was developed with his research. And he also, he conducted research on women, Black women, Black enslaved women. Anarka is one of the big names that I know of. And he, without anesthesia, it's surgery, and this is brutal. Not brutal, extremely brutal. And I believe they, and this is really, I'm not an in-depth researcher. I've said this in the past, but I've written about some of these topics and I do study them, but I'm not necessarily, I don't remember exactly, but I think that his statue was removed and there has or currently has been a new statue of the three women that he had abused. So that this is another example of re-examining history for accuracy and being aware of what has happened. And, you know, as a woman of color, this is horrifying to me. Horrifying. Even more so, I wrote a poem about this. It's called homonym, because the speculum is actually is another word that's used to describe a color on a duck. So I came across it when I was reading about ducks, and I thought, wow, this word doesn't have the same etymological origin, but they are used in different places. So I write about Dr. Sims' work, but I don't mention him. I mention the women. Mm-hmm. So this kind of re-examining history, I've been told also that, why are we changing history? We're not changing history. That is history. That is one perspective that has been destroyed or hasn't been surfaced. It hasn't been discussed. My role isn't to change people's minds. My role is to understand my own perspective of what has happened. I learned something about that. I'm not intending to change your mind or anyone else's mind, but I think that it's helpful to bring these topics up if someone is interested in wanting to know how this impacts things in now and in the future. You know, these ideas are very important. I'm studying Gayatri Spivak's theories, which she's a theoretical philosopher, and I understand what she's saying. I mean, she studied a lot of Marxism. She's Kantian. She works in Bengal, but she teaches at Columbia. She says everyone knows something about history. You can't just say things happened in the 19th century, 20th century, 21st century. That's just one perspective, right? I mean, you can, you know, the European perspective, you can even say that that's the European perspective, but that doesn't reflect every European's perspective, which I really admire that. It makes me silent, because when I walk into the classroom, I hear 20 perspectives on what school day meant to them, you know? So Audubon is a very, for me, it's pretty cut and dry, you know, bad man. Do you want his name on your organization? I don't think so. I don't think it's a good idea. So that's how I feel.
0: I agree with you, and it's not so simple how we look at what becomes part of our lexicon of knowledge and experience. Some of the people that bring valuable insights and developments to who we are culturally and scientifically and such are all bad people, and some of them are good people, but or some of them are middle of the road. I don't know. Either way, that's part, what they brought is part of where we are, and good and bad. And for us to truly understand where we are psychologically, spiritually, sociologically, we need to understand thoroughly as possible how things

0: Which you made me, and I am happy you did, look into it a little bit before a conversation, and it's fascinating. If I let me set it up, and you correct me, because you know more about it than I do. It seems to me that we go in knowing that people are looking at things through their own filters, subjectively, and though there is, we presume, an objective truth or an objectivity that has nothing to do with your bias that exists in whatever we look at. And the way to best understand what that objectivity is based on phenomenology is if we study the subjective perspective of all looking at something and see the trends, the commonalities. And those commonalities we might say are that everybody has in their perspective. Maybe that is what represents the objective truth. Does that make sense?
1: Yeah, it does. I love that. Did you write that down? You need to use it.
0: No,
1: That's
0: I
1: really
0: did
1: good.
0: not.
1: I cannot encapsulate what Husserl has done. I've been really trying to learn more. I began with fin so I don't want to say that I'm a philosophy buff. I'm always giving these disclaimers, but Husserl has influenced a lot of what I do with visual art. When I write about my la I did a book review recently on eco-poetics, and I think the author was using Husserl's phenomenology to experience the environment. And at the end of the book review, I said that it was without intention, which actually goes against Husserl's approach. I'm getting from your summation really what Husserl was trying to do, which is to find out not the nature of an object, but what it represents in the conscious mind. A typical example that's given with Husserl is what is a chair or what is a painting? And I've never talked about it out loud, so this is really good. I think what Husserl is trying to help me understand is how do I get to the essence of an object and its representation? I think representation is a key word, and it's there has to be intentionality. When we direct our conscious mind on an object, there is intentionality. That's what is, I think, to me, it delineates us from other non-human animals. So this is Roni speaking now. I believe that his view of the conscious mind and how it we direct our intentionality is what's different than we might think animals operate. That's assuming that we think of animals as a conglomerate of biological and physiological systems that have less gray matter, for lack of a better word. That's arguable because scientists are always trying to find out the intentionality of other species and see if they have the ability to direct their conscious mind on something. So a whale wants to eat salmon. They're not just opening their mouths and trying to gulp it because they have a sense of hunger. They're intentional, in some manner. So I don't know if I'll ever flesh this out. I mean, I just don't, but I can think about it in terms of what I do as a writer. So that's where I was going with that a little bit.
0: How does it affect what you do as a writer?
1: Well, phenomenology itself has been associated with the process of writing about visual art. It's a common linkage. So it really is. I'm looking at a painting of yours, for example, and I'm looking at it, but it is my own experience.

0: the painting, what shoes I'm wearing, where I'm standing, what the temperature of the room is, and what the colors mean to me, and what associations I have. So if you have a red or a green or whatever it might be, while there is in color theory, there are pairings, like for example, red and green go well together, and other colors pair together well. They're complementary. Besides that, my phenomenology it's qualia. It's called qualia, and it's that instance in time when I experience the painting. And language is those are symbols that are trying to capture that qualia, that experience, that phenomenology. So my intentionality to focus on a painting and receive its message from the canvas, but also me as a physical person and body and mind, I'm taking in the experience of that viewing, which is going to be completely different from someone else. So their poem will be different.
1: Yeah, and therein lies the subjectivity, right? That I referenced earlier. Would you agree with that?
0: Yeah.
1: And I want to mention for the listeners, if we met, we've been talking about a few powerful thinkers. Maybe you want to look them up a little bit more. Edmund Husserl, which is EDMUNDHUSSERL, Austrian German philosopher and mathematician. And then Spivak, she's contemporary. She's a philosopher and she's a professor at Columbia. Her first name, how do you spell that? Spivak, I guess, is Spivak. Is that correct?
0: Yeah. Yep. She was married to a Ukrainian. And she, her first name is Gayatri, which is actually, it translates at least in one language as a poetry form. So Gayatri. And I believe, and you can verify, Husserl was Jewish, German, I believe, because he was actually banned from the libraries after during World War II. He was not able to complete his work. So he has an interesting life story. And he's considered a continental philosopher. I think in the philosophy discipline, there are times or there are chunks of types of philosophers. But he's considered a continental philosopher, whereas pragmatists were the American philosophers, very unique to the United States.
1: So yeah, he was around in 1859. He was born. Mm-hmm. And I'm just looking up now. Yes, he born into a Jewish family in the what is now the Austrian. Well, it was the Austrian Empire. Today would be in the area where we call the Czech Republic.
0: Mm-hmm, mm-hmm, mm-hmm.
1: But at that time, 1859, it was part of the Austrian Empire. Jewish family, yes.
0: Yeah. Very fascinating. You mentioned he was a mathematician, and I believe he had written his first book, or maybe it was his second, and it was critiqued by a contemporary at that time, and he revoked all of what he had written. So then he started again. I think he incorporated a lot of his mathematician types of theoretical framework to his work, and he was using what's called psychology or psychologism is what it's called. So I think if there are any philosophers out there, they're probably thinking, wow, she knows a little bit, but not a whole lot.
1: Well, you know a lot. You're just humble, which is good. And it leads me to another one of the areas you want to get into today, self-awareness.
0: Mm-hmm.
1: You know, and you ask the question, At what age does it start to develop? You're working with children, elementary school age, right?
0: Yes, right. You make such good correlations. Yeah. I am, because this is a very simple example. One of the things I like to do, which is a carryover from when I used to work in outdoor education, is we form a circle. So all of us stand in a circle, which is nice. I think that probably adults do that more often now. And so it's so interesting watching them trying to form a circle. They're not thinking about their physical presence. So the circle looks like a really big wavy line, and which is, for the purpose of making a circle, let's make a circle, everyone. We're going to have a conversation. We're going to talk. And for the purpose of doing that, it's not okay, but it's totally okay, because, and I can see where they're at developmentally, is they're not really thinking about where their arms are, or their feet are, or how I am in relation to the next person, and what they may not even have thought about circles in the grander room that we're in or on the playground. They just think of circles on page. And they may not even identify things as circles. So it's interesting for me, because then it takes me, my teaching or my leading practice, I reflect and I say, well, maybe tomorrow we're going to look at circles in the room and then see if we can think of bigger circles. So that's why it led me to that question. Self-awareness is also something that adults throw around too, because when we're going back and forth about the I statements and seeing the world as it is besides our own selves, we try to be unselfish, but at the same time, we have these messages of being, make sure you're taking care of yourself. So I feel like there's always a push and pull, and all of it, I think, requires a level of self-awareness.
1: Yeah, for sure. And our society here in the United States of America, I think, I don't know, maybe I'm down on us or negative about us too much, some would say, but we're less apt to be self-aware. I think we're self-important, but I don't know that we're self-aware, and it me included, and it's not healthy.
0: You don't think it's healthy?
1: Not for the collective. If you're not self-aware, mm-hmm. it's not healthy for you, and it's definitely not healthy for the collective. If you're okay. selfish is not self-aware, right? We're self-something. Uh-huh. But to be self-aware, I think, and to be honest about who you are and what you are and where you are as a person, you can't. You have to have humility, a certain level of humility and a certain level of strength to deal with the complexities of your life and what it, how you got to where you are and where you might go.
0: Mm-hmm, mm-hmm. Yeah. Yes, that's so interesting. I, for some reason, think about this, my cousin who lives in London, and she's older than I am. And when I did go back to see them, my family there, and I think I asked her this question. I was like, what do you think of America, like the United States? And she had visited once or twice, not to with me, but somewhere else in the United States. And she said, everyone is really confident. Mm-hmm. And then she said, everything is big. I remember those things. I'm like, wow, and when I came to the United States, I thought everything was big too.
1: Yeah. I think that's a common, I hear that as a common sort of observation made by people from outside of the U.S. We do everything big and we are very confident. The French called us, the teenagers. That's what they call us. And I think
0: they call us the teenagers.
1: Yeah. Yeah. Our mentality, you know, we're like teenagers. Yeah. And what I mean by that, no offense to teenagers, but it's a developmental stage of human development. Mm-hmm. You know, you think you know it all and you're bold and brash and you feel you're invincible and all of that kind of stuff. Yes. That's what I think they mean by it. Yes. And I don't think it's a compliment.
0: Yeah, I don't think so either. However, this leads to my other point about the state of education.
1: Yes, go.
0: It was mentioned briefly, I think, in the United States and a little bit in the UK, but the teenagers, or we can call them Gen Zs, right? Maybe they're in their 20s now. They had a huge uprising in India. Majority of the population is now in that generation.
1: In India?
0: Mm-hmm. And so they had a huge uprising at the end of July, and they called for the resignation of the education minister, and they completely took over what's part of New Delhi. It's called Jantar Mantar, which is it's a heritage site, and they ended up having him resign. The reason, the instigator of this protest, it was supposed to be a silent, peaceful protest, was in India, they have what's called a standardized exam. It's called a NEET exam, NEET. And they take that exam to get into college, which then lead to medical school. So there was a leak of the exam paper, and come to find out, this is a common thing. So they had a readministration of the exam. And then after that, many students were not able to go into the exam because it was just inaccessible, too far for them. Their parents had given up their whole life savings. Unfortunately, 20 or more students died by suicide. And one of the people who had led this protest had caught on media that the education minister had called Gen Z population cockroaches, that they just feed on their adult, you know, their mentors and their elders, and they just play video games and they just waste their time on the internet and they make all these reels. And lo and behold, we have a whole generation out there on the streets protesting. And the person who had started the cockroach party, he was actually a graduate from the United States, Boston University. So they completely upturned that segment of the government. And now Generation Alpha is now doing an uprising, and they are demanding school reforms, and they don't even have a lot of village areas. They do not have access to clean water. They do not have access to, clean areas for, they don't have restrooms, and it's really poor conditions in general. So these kinds of things are happening in my country of origin. But I reflect on the conditions in which I'm in. And while we have access to good facilities and there are wonderful things happening, where our staff to student ratios are not good. We have too many children for one staff member in schools. We are relying on nonprofits like myself. I'm working for a nonprofit to help the school and help them in their after-school program. Art programs are no longer in existence. Science rooms are shut down. I mean, public school system here is suffering. And, you know, at some point there's going to be, the bubble's going to pop, so to speak. These are students who are going to be carrying civilization. You know, they have to be given something that is of quality. They can't be left to what's left over, you know. So I think the state of education at the elementary school level, from my perspective, is becoming more and more dependent on subsidiary organizations like nonprofits, which means that schools are not able to handle the education needs and standards that they're supposed to deliver.
1: I agree. You know, I'm in education as well. And you brought up several things there in that wonderful analysis. It, you know, going back to what I negatively refer to as the teenage mentality, it also is very important because there's a boldness that allows them to protest, to stand up, to speak truth to power, right? Where some people that are older might not, because they're just, they have too many responsibilities. They're afraid of losing their job. They become cynical, what have you. They've been beaten down, what have you, right? So it is important. And younger people are very valuable in the grand scheme of humanity. Though at the same time, if the negative aspects, you know, the cockroach aspects that do too exist in that younger phase of human development predominate, then you get a bunch of folks who aren't doing anything but, you know, being parasites off their elders. And who is that a failure of? Is that a failure of the elders in society by not being able to or not focusing enough on cultivating civilization for the next generation, through the next generation? Or, you know, is it the oligarchs, the people in charge who are just dominating our societal culture and getting us all confused and misdirected and distracted? And I don't have answers to these, but, you know, I think it's valuable to point to, based on what you just shared, the positives and the negatives of who we are as a species, as people, and what we need to do together as a collective. Again, the elders should be working with the young folks,
0: yes,
1: and vice versa. We should be talking with each other and being correlating our strengths and helping to offset the weaknesses of those different phases of human existence and development.
0: Mm-hmm. Yeah. I like that intergenerational collaboration. That's exactly, I think that's part of the solution. I had a board meeting early August, and I pointed that out to everybody because we are made up of multi-generations, people who graduated in the 70s and some who just graduated. And we are getting ready for homecoming, and part of that was also to use a QR code. So it was on the screen, and then I said, please raise your hand if you've never used a QR code.
1: Yeah, I'd raise mine.
0: Like, don't be shy. Yeah. Yeah, I didn't start using them until now because I was afraid, you know? And but then on the other hand, like you were saying, I think that the loss of skill set that is happening with the younger generation because they are not using their hands, they're not doing hands-on activities. They just really need to understand how to manipulate objects so that they can see solutions happening in real life rather than trying to see it on a flat screen or seeing it as a theoretical problem and solving it on the page. So I think those are all great ways to sort of see into the future and have hope that if we continue to try to collaborate, that would be helpful.
1: Again, collaborate intergenerationally. It's imperative, though I put a lot of the onus on the elders because we are the elders, you know, and maybe our challenge to connect with and reach the younger generations is bigger than it's ever been. I don't know, but doesn't matter. It's still our responsibility to do so. And at the same time, taking care of those that are really up there in age who need great sort of assistance now. You know, it's to be in the middle, so to speak, as you and I are, is a huge responsibility in society.
0: It's hard. I mean, I'm Gen X. You're Gen X too, right?
1: Yeah, I'm Gen X as well.
0: Gen X is really hard. Really hard. Because we are in that, they call it the sandwich, right? We have, I don't know what to say about that. That's hard. I mean, we grew up on, you know, sticks and, you know, the pop era. And then we used cassette tapes and VCRs. And here we are now with those things being obsolete. And those are symbols of how we've progressed through the internet age. Technology is a big part of this too, because I'm pretty strict about technology. It's no. Show me that you can draw a triangle and we'll talk about technology, you know?
1: So show me you can do it first yourself before we delve into using technology. Is that what you mean?
0: Yeah. I'm usually in the minority, but I'm also the only Gen X in my team. So.
1: Yeah, that's why.
0: Yeah.
1: If you were with a bunch of other Gen Xers, they'd be going, we hear you, sister, you know, but it's good that you're there. And hopefully they appreciate it.
0: They do. Yeah.
1: Now, yeah. I didn't even mention, you know, I mean, I mentioned your name early on, regular contributor Roni Bopla. She is a British Indo-American poet, visual artist, and educator. We just got right into things. I didn't even, you know, share that aspect of, you know, who you are, among other things. And we're talking with Roni at her place in Sacramento, California. So we have several minutes left, not even X, 2 minutes left. Was there anything you still wanted to touch on before we say goodbye until next time?
0: I think, first of all, I'd like to share appreciation for you, brother. I really appreciate you. One of the things that I believe or think about is the despair, not my own despair, but the despair that I see in others. And I just want to share with the listeners that if you ever feel any level of despair, reach out to someone, who's older than you, because they have lived a life and they've seen a lot. You'd be surprised. There was a pandemic before this pandemic. You know, they were aware of that, and they've gone through so much that they probably would love to tell you about it and also share how they came out great at the end, you know, at the end of that turmoil. So be aware that you are all loved. And if you are not feeling that, then let someone know that you just want to talk to them, you know, because you want to. Some people just don't know because it hasn't been communicated. So, and I love you. I love you all. And I love you, EW. You know how much I love you. So that's where I'd like to end.
1: You're beautiful, sister. Thank you. Thank you so much for being part of Troubadours and Rock on Tours. I love you as well. Every time I speak with you, I feel uplifted. And also, I go off and start looking into some of the things you brought to my attention. And that gives me great pleasure as well and makes me a better person. So thank you so much, Roni Bopla. I look forward to talking with you again soon.
0: Again soon, my love. Thank you.
1: Enjoy the rest of late summer.
0: Enjoy.
1: Blue Bear Nest. I did not know that Audubon was a slave owner
2: and an anti-abolitionist. He liked birds, though, whatever that means. How is it that we don't know so much about our history? People iconic and those, too, we never heard of, but should have, because of what they did or did not do, what they endured and stood for. Trust and truth, objective understanding and feelings, emotion, devotion, delusion, exclusion, protrusions beyond a fixed reality, the ongoing indoctrination of whitewashed, dominance-driven mentality. It is what it is. Give me a break, please. Most of us lose connection to a natural sense of existing here on this big blue, green, and white sphere. We have it in the earliest days of our existence. I still love to hear the birds chirp and sing and watch them fly all around where I stay each and every day. It means the world to me. It's how I remember what it is to be free. And there you have it, episode 689 of Troubadours and Raconteurs, with yours truly, E.W. Conundrum Demure. I'd like to thank Roni Bopla for helping to make this episode possible. And I'd like to thank you for listening. Again, if you'd like to contact us, ewconundrum@radiofreebrooklyn.org or freespeak@wfte.org. We'd love to hear from you. Until next time, let's give it a go and do our best with this time. Take care of yourself the best you can. And don't forget, you got to fight the man. Ciao.
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